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That one's entitled Becoming. You can find it on Billy's upcoming solo album set to be released in August. 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

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A lot of people still buzzing from this past week's Shinedown show, and with good reason, man. That looked like a hell of a time. 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
14: 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Radio has, in large part, made us who we are today. I can't count the times people came into my store and sing the jingle to me that they've heard it on a Woodward station. We've become such a part of the community at large, it's almost as if people take ownership of it. They even let me know that when I tried to change our jingle just slightly. Sorry, Frank. My sales rep Dan and I always try to tap into that idea as well and come up with so many creative ways to stay a part of that community and to even give back when the opportunity arises. Woodward Community Media has been an important partner of Diamonds and Gold and has helped to make us an important part of the Green Bay community as a whole.

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5: 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Sorry, Frank. 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

0: 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We've been a part of the Green Bay community since 1977 and have always relied on Woodward Community Media to get our messaging and branding out to the masses. And it's worked. Radio has, in large part, made us who we are today. I can't count the times people came into my store and sing the jingle to me that they've heard it on a Woodward station. We've become such a part of the community at large, it's almost as if people take ownership of it. They even let me know that when I tried to change our jingle just slightly. Sorry, Frank. My sales rep Dan and I always try to tap into that idea as well and come up with so many creative ways to stay a part of that community and to even give back when the opportunity arises. Woodward Community Media has been an important partner of Diamonds and Gold and has helped to make us an important part of the Green Bay community as a whole.
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That's getting you pumped for the pit for Crossroads 41 Rock Detour August 9th in Oshkosh. That lineup pretty killer, man. Breaking Benjamin, Daughtry, Memphis Mayfire, Dorothy, Drowning Pool, Atreyu, Saliva, Saving Abel, and more. All those bands in one day. Going to be a great day of rock. 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

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New rock from Dogstar, the title track to their upcoming album, All In Now. That album set to be released May 29th. 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Here's Sleep Token, Caramel on the Razor.

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That is Architects with Broken Mirror. I'm Pete Burns, and we get calls here at the Razor, you know, people saying, how can we be one of the first ones to know when all these bands are coming to town? 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
4: 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We've become such a part of the community at large, it's almost as if people take ownership of it. 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Sorry, Frank. My sales rep Dan and I always try to tap into that idea as well and come up with so many creative ways to stay a part of that community and to even give back when the opportunity arises. 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

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Gone, gone, gone. I'm Pete Burns, and have you been to one of the big cities where they have the Waymo automated taxis, you know, self-driving cars that you can, you know, reserve and take you to your destinations? I saw those when I was in Phoenix last year, where, you know, I was like, whoa, that's pretty wild. And you kind of wonder what would happen if, you know, if they saw a pedestrian or, you know, whatever, because they're self-driving. No one is at the controls. Well, in Atlanta yesterday, I believe it was, a bunch of Waymos just kind of glitched out or somehow all went to the same location in this cul-de-sac where they had a roundabout, and you had all these cars self-driving themselves around this cul-de-sac, and the people that live there are like, what's going on? So, you know, when they talk about, you know, robots taking over the world, yeah, I'm starting to believe that's more and more likely going to happen.

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I'm Pete Burns, and you know, you're probably sitting around your house or maybe at work with your buddies, whatever. 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

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That one features Bobby Amaru from Saliva. Song's called Starless. I'm Pete Burns. 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

Kaiser 94.7, 104.7 Cutting Edge Nights, taking off of the Scream 7 soundtrack. That's Ice Nine Kills featuring McKenna Grace, Twisting the Knife. 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

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I'm Pete Burns, and we're just minutes away from the Midnight Mosh Pit and 30 minutes of commercial-free metal. 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

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That is Slipknot with Left Behind. Periphery's new album, A Pale White Dot, came out yesterday. Here's their latest, Mr. God. 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

0: 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Brand new metal from the Illinois band Repentance. The title track to their upcoming album Retaliate. That's set to be released on July 17th. We were the ones, the world premiere that song. Yeah, right here in the Midnight Mosh Pit. 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And very cool that Repentance gifted us that track and said, just play whenever, go for it. And we were jumping on it before anyone else. So look forward to that brand new Repentance album, Retaliate, when it comes out in July. I'm the Crusher, Pete Burns. I'll be back in tomorrow night at midnight for the next installment of the Midnight Mosh Pit. 30 minutes commercial-free metal each and every night at midnight right here on Razor 94.7
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I don't wanna live forsaken. 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

0: What's something that your significant other could do? Most people wouldn't notice, but man, it works for you. Something they don't even know they're doing that's hot or sexy.
1: When they grab underneath your chin and pull you to kiss you. Oh my God.
0: Really?
1: Yeah. Take me right now.
0: Like just like with their finger underneath, whatever.
1: A little.
0: What about a hand on side of face?
1: Yep, love that too. But there's something a little sexier about like grabbing underneath my chin and pulling me towards you.
0: Mm. Oh, Lord have mercy. That one came right to mind for you, huh?
1: Oh, yeah.
0: That really does it.
1: Mm-hmm. Been thinking about it since you asked me.
0: Mm-hmm. Really? That's pretty awesome. Now, this very first one is one that happened yesterday at our house. And my wife said, that is so hot. And I am 100% certain that she was making fun of me. And I would be fine with that because that is the appropriate thing. But she wanted to watch my favorite movie of all time yesterday with me because she had never seen Hoosiers.
2: Oh, boy. What a treat she was in.
0: All the Gene Hackman talk.
3: Mm, yeah.
1: What a wild ride, that movie.
0: It's a fine movie.
1: Oh, yeah.
0: It is. It's really good. It's not the best movie I've ever saw, but it is my favorite.
3: It doesn't stand up, though, right? Like, it doesn't stand the test of time.
0: It's pretty corny.
3: Yeah.
0: Yeah. It is definitely. It's so filled with 80s montages and
3: Was that based on a book or something?
0: Based,
3: or
0: based on a real on a story. Yeah, based on a real story.
2: The biography of Larry Bird.
0: Has nothing to do with Larry Bird. It's about Milan High School that won the state title in 1951, in spite of being a very small school. In that case, they beat a team from Indianapolis, not South Bend, but whatever. You get the idea.
1: Yeah.
0: Mm-hmm. You know, Boyle came in. He's averaging 23 a game in that game, in the finals.
1: So this is what your wife thought was sexy?
0: So during the thing, yeah, it doesn't make any more sense what I'm about to tell you. That's for sure. So number one says, this person posted, when he starts nerding out about something he's passionate about, yes, keep talking, babe. It's hot. So that's what my wife would say. So during the movie, giving her a chance, I thought I was giving her something to make fun of me about. And I said, I'm going to tell you something that's really embarrassing. She said, oh, yeah, I'm excited. And I said, I'm such a nerd for this movie that I once statted the movie, figured out the shooting percentage for the Hickory Huskers throughout their season based only on shots they showed.
3: Oh,
0: and I also statted out their defense because they got better as the season went on, as they bought into the what really, as I watched it yesterday through different eyes, probably for the first time. He's considered a great coach in the film, Norman Dale, as portrayed by the great Gene Hackman. But all of his coaching is mostly yelling at the referees and shouting four passes. There's no real coaching in that film. And she said, you what? And I said, I track the shooting percentage in the film. It's not hard. She goes, so you got a paper and you made a graph? I go, no, you just keep track. Oh, they made one. They missed one. Okay, now they're 7 for 17. The other team. I did it in my head. It's not hard. And she goes, oh, it's even hotter. And I go, yeah, I bet it is. And she goes, no, I'm serious. It's hot. And I go, that can't be true. And I feel like you're making fun of me. And this is your way of saying I'm leaving. Because it's so impossible to believe. And she goes, no, it really is. And so then there's a commercial comes up later in the movie. And she said, that was really hot. And I go, well, if you thought that was hot, listen to this. I go, later in the movie, there's a climactic scene. Surprise, spoiler alert. They're going to win the big game. And I said, I know how many of the 42 points that Hickory scores were scored by their star, number 15, Jimmy Chitwood. And she says, how do you know that? Do they show the whole game? I go, no, but they show most of the highlights. You have a pretty good idea.
1: Oh.
0: Yep, so she's pregnant now.
2: Yeah.
0: She's not. But so obviously I am smoking hot. She says that. I don't believe her. You think I should believe her?
1: I mean, I think if you nerding out on something you love is something she loves, that's great. Yeah.
0: It is for me because it wasn't going to work for anybody else.
1: Yeah. But
0: that's for sure.
1: That's I mean, I think when you have someone that you're dating and they've got like you stopping a movie so you can take stats.
0: I didn't stop it. I'm
1: hilarious.
0: Sharp
1: to
0: as
1: me.
0: Attack.
1: Yeah. Okay.
0: Wow.
1: Well, the fact that you can watch it and then that's your brag, that is hilarious to me.
0: It's so stupid.
1: As your friend, of course I want to make fun of you for
0: you
1: it.
0: You should.
1: Yeah. But like I dated somebody who was super into Dungeons and Dragons one time and he told me about how he was a gnome or whatever. And he went full into this gnome character. And I was sitting there and I was like, I've never wanted to give you a face party more in my life, you little nerd. You know, and like actually just go play with your friends for a couple hours. I love that. I think that's great. I thought you were talking about like sexy stuff, like, you know, push me up against a wall or something, but you were talking about.
0: No, it's subconscious stuff movies. That they don't know they're doing. Now, yours, I thought, still could be.
1: Yeah.
0: And maybe that's in there. Like this person says, when he backs out of a parking spot and puts his arm on my headrest behind me.
1: Oh, yeah. Mm-hmm.
0: You both Kelly and Maitland were like, oh, yeah, that's
4: what. A good one.
3: Such a dad thing.
0: Maybe that's why.
3: Like the arm.
4: Oh, well,
1: I mean, complex.
0: I mean, you know, but maybe not no, because it's your dad, but just it's sort of a masculine.
1: Sure.
0: It deep in your subconscious, like we said.
1: Like, yeah, you take control of that car.
4: That's I always like when a guy's driving and he's got his hands on the wheel, but they're up a little high so he can't see the speedometer. And every so often they do that little like they just open their hand to look. I don't know why, but like driving one handed and doing that. Like, it's hot. I got a thing for hands.
0: Is there more to this story?
4: I would love to know. No, we're just asking about things that are hot.
0: No, I'm not saying your story's bad. I'm saying I want more information about this. I got a thing for hands.
4: It's like, yeah, somebody's got, like, vascular, like, muscly hands. Into it. I'll watch you drive all day. I hate being, like, a passenger princess, but if you're hot and you do that a lot, we're fine.
0: Yeah, you drive me, huh?
4: Yeah.
0: When she kisses me goodbye in the morning while I'm half asleep in bed, or vice versa, when I'm up early for work and she's curled up in the bed under the covers, looking cute. We work different times of the day, and that kiss while one person is bed and the other one makes this person happy.
2: That doesn't seem surprisingly sexy to me, though. That seems like obviously kind of sexy.
1: Mm-hmm.
0: Yeah.
2: You know what I mean? Like, yeah, I think everybody would like that. It's kind of like, I kind of want to climb back in with you.
0: Mm-hmm. This one, I love it when my boyfriend stretches and his shirt rides up. It makes me weak.
1: Yeah. Yeah, anytime you get a little peek.
0: This one, my girlfriend told me that she thinks it's hot when I stand in the doorway with my arms hanging from the top of the door frame.
2: Just like an outstretched orangutan?
0: That is what it, yeah, that's what it reminds me of.
2: Huh.
4: You know, a lot of people are texting in about, like, when we wiggle our pants up a little bit,
1: mm-hmm.
4: like when they're falling down and you just do that little wiggle.
0: Oh, yeah.
2: Oh. Yeah,
4: I've seen that come through a couple times.
0: Yeah, very popular. This one, when he puts his baseball hat on backwards to work. Hot. This person didn't get it. When she screams, screamers are best during sex time. That's not, I mean, I guess it's probably subconscious unless she's faking it for you. But you never thought
2: but
0: of that.
2: But you're having sex. That's sexy.
0: Yeah. So that doesn't count.
2: Yeah. No, that's weird.
0: Steve, what do you think you do?
2: Yeah,
0: what do you think you do that's sexy thing? Subconsciously that Annette watches? Is it when you say I'm going out to the shed?
3: Maybe. When I leave.
2: When you show up with a body panel to a car.
3: I was nerding out over the weekend about I'm trying to teach myself this 3D design program so I can print stuff and like I can design things and print them on the 3D printer. And I don't think that she thought that was very sexy, but she humored me.
0: You don't think she finds that your passion for stuff like that is attractive?
3: Maybe. I don't think she'd admit it to me, though.
0: Really?
3: Yeah.
0: She's withholding affection?
3: Yeah. Yeah. Like, no, you don't deserve this.
0: What's one for you? Either that you do or that you love?
2: I think, well, what I've been told, what I do is whenever I'm splitting wood or I wear my baseball cap backward. Which I always thought would make me inherently look douchey.
0: Yeah, you're right.
2: And I was like, oh, really? Oh, okay. So I guess those are mine. For a woman, I like bare legs but big fuzzy socks.
0: Bare legs but big
2: socks. Like if they're completely covered up, that's fine. Like a long shirt or whatever. But for some reason, like comfy, when they're wearing comfy socks, I find that kind of sexy.
1: It's so cute.
2: It's cute.
1: It's like, yeah, come on, put your legs on me.
2: Yeah, there's something that just seems like warm and inviting about that. Like, you look cuddly.
1: Yeah. Uh-huh.
0: Maitland, this next one I think will fall into yours, even though it's not quite a hand thing, but it's close. When his forearm is flexed, like if he's wearing a white shirt and jeans and is fixing something and he has a wrench and it causes his forearm to flex.
4: Yeah.
0: Yeah, so I was right on that one.
4: You were dead right.
0: Yeah.
4: Yes. But instead of a white shirt, it's a black. It's like a more form-fitting, like plain black one.
1: Mm-hmm.
4: Whenever somebody who usually wears like a white shirt or something wears a black one, I'm like, smack my ass like a drum.
0: This one, sometimes when she looks at me, her whole face goes soft and tender. and I feel like the most loved person in the world, and she doesn't even necessarily know she's doing it. That's very sweet.
1: That is very sweet.
0: This woman says, when he says my name.
1: Yeah, because you get into the habit of doing pet names, so it's like, hey, babe, hey. And then when somebody actually says your name after a while, it's like, oh, you don't ever call me Kelly anymore. It's always...
0: That is true.
1: You know, our little pet name. I also like the way some people, similar to what you were talking about earlier, Maitland, like when girls kind of adjust their jeans, when some people, the way they get dressed is sexy. Like, you're just getting dressed and you're just trying to go to work and look at you looking damn good while you do it. I don't know what it is sometimes about that. I'm like, take this off now, please, actually.
0: This text, I bet it's the claw hammer in Steve's little hand that gets his wife going. Pure speculation. You think that does it?
2: You think it does?
3: Is that really a text, or did you make that up just to insult me?
0: 6:31 a.m. from the 989 area code. If you'd like to check in on it to make sure that it's real.
2: Yeah. She likes it because in your hands it looks like a sledgehammer.
0: Yeah, where did he get that unique sledge with a claw? What's he doing, pulling up railroad ties? Oh, he's little.
2: Oh, my God. That's the funniest, most truthful thing we say about you all the time.
0: Yeah, get out here, Rasputin. Oh, this one. When he talks to the dog and tells them he loves them and he's going to miss them.
1: Mm-hmm.
0: Really?
4: Yeah, it's sweet.
1: Or like if you've, like, made a plate of food and you hand it to me real sexy. I love that.
0: How do you hand food to someone sexy?
1: I'm not sure how to describe it. It's just something they naturally do. Like, if they set it down, their hand's, like, kind of underneath the plate and the plate, like, slides right to you.
0: So it's probably just the act of making you a meal and then... taking care of you.
1: Well, yes,
0: more than just like the way the food is passed.
1: No,
0: right?
1: But I'm talking about the way
0: there's
1: food
0: a
1: is
0: way
1: passed.
0: The food is passed.
1: Yeah, just the way it's set down, the look that's given. Like,
0: do you think on a video you could show us sexy versus not sexy in your mind?
1: I could try my hardest,
0: but it'd be hard, wouldn't it?
1: It would.
0: It's like
1: I would have to be serving somebody that I'm trying to undress later. You know, to really
0: you can't fake
1: it.
0: That.
1: No,
0: yeah, I mean people do, but it's not the same. This guy says when my wife walks up to give me a kiss and puts her hands on my chest. Yeah, that's a good one. Let's see. My wife just texted, telling the dog you'll miss them while you're at work doesn't work for me, so don't go overboard. It just makes me jealous of the affection you're giving the dog. I have caught that. I did, just speaking to my wife at this moment. I figured that out already. But yes, confirmed. Do yes. Prefer that safe for you. Maitland, I figured that out already, but yes, confirmed. Do yes. Prefer that safe for you. Maitland, what else? Flexed wrist.
4: I like when you're moving through, I get really nervous and like anxious in crowds.
0: Yeah.
4: So I really like when I'm with someone and they put like their hand on my back, like if we're walking side by side, just like a gentle.
0: Someone
4: like,
0: you know.
4: Yes, yes.
0: So that we don't get any weirdos.
4: Right. But yeah, a little hand on the back just to kind of guide you through, or if they put like both hands on your waist and stand behind you and kind of like motor you through a little bit. But yeah, I don't like if they're walking in front of me and grab my hand or just kind of drag me through. You got to like lead me or guide me.
0: That's a good point.
2: It's like a dance.
4: Yeah.
0: This text came in. My husband talks in his sleep and he'll cuddle up against me and tell me how much he loves me. Even his subconscious likes me. That makes me so happy. Then he'll start sleep talking his plans for a D&D campaign, so I get some foreshadowing about what to expect from that, too. That's pretty good. Back in a minute, it is the Free Beer and Hot Wings Show.
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1: Was one of y'all married to a lawyer and dated a butterfly lawyer?
2: Shut up, Michael. Shut the f*** up, Michael. This is about you, not me.
3: It could have been any of us.
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3: Things that end up being pretty sexy that your significant other would do without even knowing they're doing it. They're not doing it to be sexy. They're doing it for comfort or whatever else. We started with the one of a woman said, when he starts nerding out about something he's passionate about, yes, please keep talking, babe, she wrote. Kelly said, when someone grabs you like right under the chin to kiss you, right? Mm-hmm. Am I saying that right?
4: Kind of pulls your face towards them. Mm-hmm. Like, okay, yes. Yes, I love that.
3: This one, a lady wrote, "When I love it when my boyfriend stretches and his shirt rides up, it makes me weak. Maitland, we learned, has a thing for strong vascular hands in a flexed forearm holding a wrench, especially with a black T-shirt. This lady writes, sometimes he just looks at me and smiles and I say, what? And he doesn't even know he was smiling. Well, that's, aww. I mean, who doesn't like that?
5: Yeah.
3: What else you got? 1-800-947-3979. Something simple that they don't even know that they're doing.
5: I find that the least a woman tries, the more appealing I find it. Like, no makeup, sweats. For some reason, I find
3: that really works for you, huh? Uh-huh.
6: Yeah, that's relatable.
5: Yeah.
7: We got this one on the app. This guy really wants to make sure that we don't think he's creepy. He says, I swear this is 100% not creepy, and no, I am not Bill Cosby. But when she's really drunk and you're talking to her and she gives you that really confused look, I think that's really cute.
3: Okay, so it's not that he wants to take advantage. It's just that he enjoys that moment of...
7: like, huh?
3: Yeah.
6: Just like, yeah, that kind of momentary oops moment where you don't really know what the person's saying.
3: Mm-hmm. One of the things my wife asked what's one for me, and when she gets passionate about a project, she needs to show it off like a little kid.

0: you got to come look at the desk and tell me how awesome I did. And I did. And I love it. I love that energy. Also, it looked great.
1: Yeah.
0: And I love that you love it. And I love that you wanted to share with me.
1: Yeah. For me, it's my wife has been reading. She's learning about like animal behavior, like dog behavior specifically. Mm-hmm. And she's reading a book specifically where she's learning a lot.
0: Yeah.
1: So hearing her talk about that, she has like a passion for it.
0: Yeah.
1: So for me, that I love hearing that.
0: Yeah. Yeah. I like that.
1: Yeah.
0: That makes sense to me. 1-800-947-3979. What about the odd subconscious things where they would never, we've already covered some of them where they would never believe it's attractive. Somebody wrote in and said, when their wife wears a tank top with no bra to bed, even if they're not trying to be sexy. And there's no chance of sex. They said they just love everything about that.
2: But that's sexy to every man. A tank top and no bra. Like, that's not odd.
0: It's hard.
2: That's obvious.
0: Hard to go wrong with that.
3: Yeah. Especially if she moves around a lot in her sleep and you look over at her in the middle of the night and one boob's just fully out of one of the armholes.
0: That's about
3: Not that that's ever happened to me.
0: It's a reckless boob, but you'll take it, right?
2: Uh-huh.
0: By the way, speaking of that, Heidi Klum last night, who is ageless. She's probably 60, right?
2: Oh, not yet. I think she's about our age. I think she's about 50.
0: Oh, okay. Well, either way, ageless. And
2: she looks amazing.
0: She had her Oscar dress last night on. And just to show off, she went and jumped on a trampoline while wearing her Oscar dress. And it's topless. And
1: it's topless? Her dress is
0: strapless.
1: Okay, that's a big difference. Wow, that's
0: it was a miracle watching that thing, watching her bounce, and nothing flew out.
2: You know, it's so glued on.
0: And I think she'd be the first to say, yeah, it was totally
1: she
0: glued
1: is
0: on.
1: 51. Free beer, she was born on your birthday. June 1st, 1973.
0: Really?
1: Yeah.
0: Well, then.
1: Wow. Well, birthday twins.
2: Look at that. Yeah. You're right. She is old as dirt.
0: Of the two of us, she looks amazing. Yeah. I look more like a caramel someone chewed up for a while and then realized they were allergic and spit it out.
2: Yeah.
0: That's good, too.
2: Yeah.
0: This one is great. This one, it's definitely true for me and my wife, and probably true for most couples. When they laugh without holding back, when there's just, it's a hard belly laugh, it is awesome.
1: Like brings tears to your eyes. You're laughing so hard.
0: Yep. Sharing that laugh with someone.
2: Mm-hmm.
3: Mm-hmm.
0: Particularly, or if it happens in intimate moments, not that you want to have like belly busting laughter then, but when it does happen, that's fantastic.
2: Yeah. Yeah. I like it when somebody, I think because I'm a person who gets a little bit nervous before I have to make a phone call or, you know, I get a little sheepish when I have to interact in certain ways. When I'm with somebody and most people have like normal jobs where they have to take charge once in a while.
0: Yes.
2: So if I hear somebody on a phone, like the girl I'm with is like doing work, like business stuff. And I'm like, oh man, she knows her stuff. Mm-hmm. Like I find that to be really sexy. Like, oh man, you know so much about numbers and business.
0: Yeah.
1: I bet you can collate files and things.
0: Yeah, Kayla will get hired once in a while to do freelance work writing business plans for companies that are trying to get funding.
2: Mm-hmm.
0: And she'll be like, will you read this to look for errors? And I'm like, yeah. I don't know what any of this means. It's so hot.
2: Yeah.
1: You forgot a comma.
3: She's like, why are your shorts growing?
0: Yeah, right?
2: Yeah.
0: I mean, I am no help. Like, yeah, it looks like your comments on interest are spot on. I don't know what that means.
2: Yeah.
4: I really like when somebody can eye like a crooked picture frame and immediately make it straight. Just one chance, like a, tilt.
0: Like when they're walking by and they just go, let me move that.
4: Nail it immediately. I'm like, wow.
0: Really?
4: Those eyes. Look at them. Yeah. I love it.
0: Kelly, this one might be relatable to you, unfortunately. Text. I know it sounds lame, but I really like when my husband is nice to me. Says a lot.
4: Mine wasn't, so can't relate, actually.
0: Well, I mean, but that might be down the road. Yeah. That might be something where you're like, yeah, I really like that, it turns out. And everybody else will be like,
4: That's not
0: that should
4: special.
0: Be the baseline.
4: Yeah, it's basic expectations.
0: Yeah. But I think a lot of people can do that. This text, did you ever mail that wallet? Next text, oops, I didn't mean to send that to you. That's something people like.
2: Yeah.
0: That's this one. I love how relaxed I am around my wife.

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1: Mr. Rogers. Hear me out. This is why he was tough. A mild-mannered man who started a children's show featuring puppets and yet somehow was never labeled or came across as a creep or a pedophile.
2: That's tough to do.
1: That's not easy.
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3: What's something that you cannot understand until it happens to you? And if you're of a, if you're of an age where you've had one of those, where you've experienced it, you've probably had it where you're like, I get it. You don't need to tell me that I don't understand. I understand. You probably have had the experience where you go, oh, I guess I didn't completely understand. Anyone have anything that comes to mind?
4: Yeah, everything involving parenting. Mm-hmm. I mean, really, like, yeah, you can get it. You understand the concept. But until you spend 6 weeks in a row not sleeping all night, and all that stuff that goes along with it, it's so exhausting.
3: Well,
4: it's just a different level, even from, like, I don't care if you burn both ends of the candle in college or whatever. Mm-hmm. Having a newborn and that responsibility and not sleeping is just, you can't understand it till you do it. It's just like, oh my God, I'm going to die.
3: Right. Because there's no break. Because then when you're home the next day,
4: it never stops.
3: Yeah.
5: And it's one, and everything that everyone tells you, all of the advice that you get, it's all that advice that it may work. It may have worked perfectly for the person that gave you that advice.
3: Yeah. Oh, yeah.
5: You need to get this one gadget, this one thing, this one, mm-hmm, you know, binky, boppy, blipply, whatever.
3: Yeah.
5: It's going to be the best. And then you get it. And, it didn't really work.
3: Mm-hmm. The worry you have is unlike anything else for kids.
4: Mm-hmm.
3: Like, it makes sense.
5: You assume every night when you put them to bed that you're going to come back the next day and something bad has happened,
4: yeah,
5: or they're missing. That was,
3: and then they,
5: for
3: go
5: me,
3: to-
5: that was the one thing every night we'd put, I mean, not so much with Nicholas, but we'd put Evelyn to bed because that was her first child. And I'd be like, I got to go check. I got to make sure. Make
3: Can't
5: sure
3: sleep with the windows open anymore.
5: Make sure she's still in there.
3: 1-800-947-3979.
2: Working in customer service, working for people, like working for a customer to help somebody, whether it's picking out a meal because you're a waitress or waiter, or because you work in a little shop, people talk to you like you are not a human sometimes. It's like, I'm a person too. Don't forget that when you're telling me that you don't know why your card's getting declined and you're yelling at me for it or whatever.
3: A lot of people are great.
2: Yeah. Oh,
3: but,
2: yeah.
3: But there's plenty that spoil the,
2: oh, yeah,
3: the mix.
5: I always try to, I feel like I always try a little bit harder with people that are in the, mm-hmm, service industry, especially.
2: Yeah.
5: So if somebody's coming up to the table to take our order, like, take that extra second to be like, how are you? How's the day been? Everything good?
2: Mm-hmm. I stack my plates too. So that way when they come up to the table, I'm like, I've done this before. Yeah. I see you.
3: Yeah. I want to impress the waiter.
4: Former busboy here. I get it. Yeah. I get it.
2: I know this only makes your life easier for like 2.5 seconds, and I might not even have stacked it the way you like, but I'm trying.
4: I put the plate with all the sauces on the top and not the bottom. Yeah. That is, it squishes out like a pancake. I got you.
2: Yes.
3: Text from Nashville. As a new parent and a registered nurse, parenting is easier than working at bedside of patients. I'm going to take your word for it, because I bet that working at the bedside of patients is something that I could never understand.
2: No.
4: Well, yeah, because your baby, you made it and you care about it.
5: Well, plus your
4: patients,
5: baby,
4: you would care, but it's different.
5: Your baby eventually is going to develop its own routine. So you're going to know kind of, oh, I know what that cry means, or I know that this is the time that they want to, mm-hmm, eat or something. With patients,
4: babies can't help it.
5: A complete wild card,
4: right? When babies are a-holes, they can't help it.
2: Yeah, and babies can't talk, which is nice. So, like,
4: sometimes
2: you can just let them cry it out too, which is nice. But you ignore a patient, you get fired for that.
5: Yeah,
3: Josh,
5: they look down on that.
2: They don't care for that.
3: Josh, listening on K-Rock in the Upper Peninsula of Michigan. I have a kid that's 16 months old, born with special needs. My wife pumps for milk, and I feed her around the clock when I'm home. I work for the railroad, so I get to be home every night. Work schedule is 7 to 7, and I average about 3 hours of sleep a day, worried constantly and trying, ooh, to figure things out.
2: Oh,
4: yeah,
2: God.
3: Man.
4: Yeah, that would definitely be something, like, even as a parent, I can't understand special needs parent. Right. Because it's different. And I know that. Like, I know how hard it is when, like, everything is
2: healthy
4: the way that you expect it to be. And when things are thrown off, man, I can't fathom that. I think a lot of sensations, too. Like, you can explain, like, for me, like, a roller coaster. But until you go on it, like, everybody's sensation is different. For me, obviously, it's awful.
2: Mm-hmm.
4: I don't like it. But I couldn't tell until I did one, and it wasn't even a big one. I was like, I hate every part of this. My stomach feels bad.
5: What was the one that you went on? Was it anything that we would... Was it just like a little county fair type thing, or was it at...
4: The biggest ones I've ever done. I've done a couple, like the one at Hershey Park. I have done a couple of those where they're just... That was an old wooden one, but it's not particularly huge.
2: Are the worst.
4: Well, it's bumped.
5: Slammed around
4: it's
5: so much.
4: It's definitely bumpy, but it's not like I've never liked being upside down, even on the ground, like as a kid when like uncle would pick you up and I was like, I hated that sensation of being upside down. So I know I couldn't handle that. Like just doing a regular up and down coaster is like, that's enough.
5: Mm-hmm.
4: And I can barely stand that.
2: Your brain's but, like, stay still, stay
3: for,
2: still.
3: For the record, compared to the other roller coasters at Hershey Park, Hot Wings went on the benign Twinkie.
4: I went on the lowest one that's considered an adult version.
3: Like, that one was super old, and, like, when it came out, people said things like, wow, that one really takes me to dip a canoe and dial a...

0: All right, you should.
1: Would you go on a ride called the Upside Down Uncle?
0: Definitely not go on that ride.
2: No.
0: Oh,
1: that is for creeps.
0: Yeah, don't go on that ride.
3: No. It's got a picture of a creepy guy with like with a finger going, "Come here,"
4: finger on the end of his mustache.
3: Like every girl that gets on before she rides has to put a skirt on,
2: and the floor's a mirror.
3: Yeah,
1: that day that Hot Wings went on that one, there I can't remember the names of any of them, but me and Joe and Eric kept going on one.
3: That one.
1: At Hershey Park, it basically felt like you were riding a bar stool down a hill at 1,000 miles an hour.
3: It was a stand-up one, wasn't it?
1: No, you were seated on a chair, but your feet were just upright. Dangling,
3: yeah, okay.
1: And you were upright. And yeah, that first hill was downhill and a curve at about 45 degrees. And
3: it
1: felt insane. It felt like you were going to just fly off and smash into a pool.
3: Watching that from the ground was nauseating. Like, because I can at least put myself in the situation enough to imagine and go, "Oh my God, bodies aren't meant to do that. I hope my friends will be okay."
4: It's going to be a lonely flight home by myself.
3: Yeah.
4: With the remains of my dead friends. Yeah.
3: That's what it looks like to me.
1: This text.
2: They never gone on the Upside Down Uncle.
3: No one ever should.
1: This text. Now I understand why Hot Wings' form of party is I did some yard work and moved some sticks.
3: I find that very satisfying.
1: A lot of the things people sending in are... they're difficult things you know you'll go through. But like one I said to you guys, and I said it to a lot of my friends who had gone through divorces, I was never supportive enough during that time because I just didn't know how much I could have helped or how much it would have been well received or needed, I guess.
2: Because
1: of all the kindness I received. I felt I had a lot of guilt. So I'm like, God, people are doing so many great things for me. I don't think I've done enough.
3: Yeah, you just don't get it.
1: It pays to be the last one to get divorced in your group of friends. I mean, there's still some that could, but I think they're through the weeds.
2: Me and Steve over here.
1: No, that's not what I meant.
4: Oh.
3: Yeah.
4: Okay.
1: I meant like in my age group or whatever.
4: Gotcha.
1: I'm older than you.
4: Yeah, a couple years.
1: But if you get divorced, Steve, I don't want you to. But if you do,
4: you're there for me.
1: Lean on me when you're not strong.
3: Yeah, we'll know.
1: I'll be your friend.
3: I'll show you how to house shop.
1: I'll help you carry on.
4: Yeah.
1: Teach you how to buy a house and not tell anyone for 18 months.
3: Yeah.
1: And I'll teach you how to buy a house and tell everyone before it's closed.
4: Teach me how to set up my Hinge profile.
1: Opposite sides of the coin right here.
3: Yeah.
1: Guess what happened to me? This is what happened. Well, guys, 12 years ago, I had a baby. What? You have a 12-year-old?
3: Mm-hmm.
1: Somebody said you can't... grief. You don't understand real grief until you're buried in it. Like...
2: Yeah.
1: And they're referring to, in this case, I'm assuming, is people who say, well, all right, it's been a while. Time to get over it and move on. Grief decides when you get over it and move on.
2: Yeah, when my best friend died and people would tell you, like, time heals all wounds, I would say, it's really unfortunate you've never loved somebody like this. And that was my only response, because it's like, that's not true.
3: No.
2: It's just not. It doesn't heal.
1: I mean,
3: over time, you'll get learn different. To cope with it.
2: Yeah.
3: But... yeah, it's different. It is different.
2: Yeah, but it was such an obvious thing. Like, maybe you do love somebody this much and you just haven't lost them yet. But, man, that like just feeling like you lost a huge chunk of your life, that was terrible. And the last thing you wanted to hear was, well, time will make it better. Shut up.
3: Yeah, that's when people just want to have something to say, but they don't know what else to say, so they say that.
2: Yeah, like at least bring me a casserole or something if you're going to say something stupid.
3: Yeah.
1: Bring me something with noodles in it.
4: Time doesn't heal all wounds, but casseroles do.
2: Oh, yes, it does. It do.
1: No, I don't want to do that one. A lot of people saying how bad pregnancy is, and a lot of people accusing other women of holding out on the truth. Via text and on the article where I saw this, people saying women don't tell other women the bad parts because a lot of people are saying, I don't know why. If it's like some sort of deep protection of the species or what?
5: Because they judge you if you don't buy into it, and it's
1: well, that's probably true, right?
5: Yeah, like you're selfish if you don't want to go through hell and back to bring.
1: Is that do you get that sense when you tell people you're not interested in having kids?
5: I think so. They're just like, you'll change your mind, and it's like, well, why should I?
2: Mm-hmm. That's so rude when people say that.
5: Yeah,
2: because imagine if somebody's like, yeah, I want 5 kids. Oh, you'll change your mind. Mm-hmm. I mean, it's so.

0: Razor.
1: Hi, we're the Goo Goo Dolls. 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
10: Remember when Hot Wings said this?
11: High school girls basketball is not as bad as I thought.
12: That's insulting.
11: That's a hot take?
12: Yeah. It's like a backhanded compliment.
13: These gals make basketball look so hard.
11: Well, they make it look not as hard as I thought.
13: Let's ask the fan.
11: I'll tell you this.
12: They make it look not as hard as you thought.
11: Right, yes.
12: Okay, keep going.
14: Please, more compliments for these young athletes.
11: Those girls are aggressive, though.
12: Wow.
11: It's like watching the late 80s Pistons, the way they beat each other up.
13: Women's basketball is significantly more physical than men's basketball.
11: There's so many elbows and hip checks.
13: Hot Wings had no idea that those gals thought they were doing something real.
11: Oh, my God. Well, I mean, I knew that they thought they were doing something real, but they are aggressive and mean. Like, this is actually a little more fun than I thought it would be to watch.
12: This whole time, I thought it was Dainty Virgin.
11: No, but some of them, like, they're really good.
13: I thought they called a foul on them for sweating.
11: Yeah.

0: What do you do when your town's in a pitched battle against an outsider that's coming to ruin things? A small town in Georgia's in the middle of a fight. Bainbridge, Georgia. Most mornings, just after dawn, they write, Penny Reynolds strolls a familiar path through her backyard of her 9-acre property, sprinkling handfuls of corn for the neighborhood deer. Well, she's getting an idyllic life, isn't she?
1: Oh,
0: the ritual, baiting. Which Reynolds has upheld for more than 40 years, is one of the many daily pleasures she fears will be ruined by the new interloper in Bainbridge, which is near the Florida Panhandle, about 20 miles north in Georgia.
1: Okay.
0: Because a recently approved startup plan is going to bring something to town she does not want, and the townspeople agree. What is it? A monkey farm!
1: A monkey farm?
0: Didn't think I was going to say monkey farm, I bet.
2: That sounds amazing.
3: Oh, no.
0: Would you want a monkey farm in your neighborhood?
1: I don't think I would.
2: I wouldn't be opposed to a monkey farm in my neighborhood.
3: Absolutely not.
1: I don't think I would like it at all. Mm-hmm.
2: Why not?
1: That's why.
2: Ah, they eventually quiet down.
1: Yeah, but man, monkeys get loose, and then they're all over.
0: At its capacity, the $396 million complex will hold 30,000 monkeys.
1: What are they?
0: Which is double the city's human population.
1: That's a lot. Are they like research monkeys? Like rhesus monkeys or whatever?
0: Safer Human Medicine, the company behind the project, so yes.
3: Yeah,
0: says the long-tailed macaques would be bred and sold to pharmaceutical companies.
3: Yeah, I definitely wouldn't want that then. Beyond the noise, like, no, I'm a breeding ground for, you know, lab monkeys. No, thanks.
2: Okay, sounds I don't want the lab monkeys.
0: It sounds to me like a typical, everybody loves their own macaque, but they don't want other people's macaque.
3: Yeah.
2: Oh, that's absolutely
1: yeah,
2: true.
1: I don't want macaques running all over the town.
0: No.
1: If they
0: 30,000 macaques is a lot of cocks.
2: That's a lot of macaques.
4: When are we going to talk about the monkeys?
0: Yeah. We are talking about the monkeys.
1: Yeah,
0: the macaque monkeys.
1: Right there. Okay, uh-huh.
4: Right, yep.
1: Uh-huh. Yeah. Huh.
0: The company hopes to finish construction and welcome its first monkeys later this year. Because of their similarity to humans, the monkeys have been used for years for research, including infectious diseases, and they've had led to breakthroughs in Parkinson's, sickle cell disease, polio, COVID-19. Getting enough monkeys has become difficult. We've been importing a lot of monkeys. We need to have homegrown monkeys, a monkey resource America can count on.
2: I didn't know that macaques could cure all of that stuff.
0: Yeah.
1: Oh, yeah. Yeah. Oftentimes you just add more macaque.
5: I guess there's a lot of good that can happen from monkeying with macaques.
1: Mm-hmm. Yeah,
0: that's true.
1: Now, are these regular size macaques or giant macaques?
0: I think they're all sizes, one to please everyone.
1: Mm,
0: you know,
1: okay. sizes for different purposes.
0: This next paragraph says it's not the size of the macaque monkey that matters. It's how they use it, and how they use it is for research.
1: Yeah. Huh. But you need the right size enclosure for each one. Otherwise, it's a poor fit.
0: Yeah. Like, you don't want to have to strap a 2x4 to it. Just throw it down the well.
1: No.
0: You don't want that macaque monkey to be like a pickle down the hallway.
1: No, you want them to fit snugly into their
5: macaque sleeves are surprisingly stretchy.
0: That's true. That's a good point.
1: Okay.
0: I like the ones that have a hood. I just think they have more feelings. Mm-hmm. Ever since the biomedical research industry has been scrambling to expand, a leafy suburb of Houston last year, residents quickly sank a plan to build a monkey farm, citing concerns over waste, pollution, and treatment of the animals. You know, treatment is the last reason they don't want it there. They probably care, but overall, they don't want a bunch of monkey chatter or monkey poo. Not that it's going to be, like, just thrown out in the yard, but you know how people are.
1: I would be more concerned about the environment that they're in that if they get out, they would thrive there.
0: You think so?
1: Looking at it, it's not that far from Tallahassee, and it's a lot of, like, wooded forest areas. Yeah. It's like the Seminole State Park and everything. I go, yeah, man, these little guys get out. It's going to be tough to capture all of them. So Why don't you have them raised in the desert somewhere?
0: I was going to say, you want them to have the monkey farm in an inhospitable place.
1: Yeah, build a big facility and have them indoors. And then if they get out, they're not going to make it. Or you can track them down at least.
3: For that monkey.
0: They fear the monkeys might spread disease and, in the case of a major hurricane or tornado, escape.
1: There you go. See?
0: People compared the danger of the facility to Flint's water problem.
3: Okay, well, that's not
0: fair. That is apples and poison.
1: I know, but
2: hard to compare.
1: You don't You don't want a bunch of macaques getting loose, though.
0: No.
1: And if they do, whatever you do, don't pet them. If you pet them too much, they'll spit.
0: Mm. That's right.
1: Mm-hmm.
3: Are they spitting macaques?
1: I mean, if you pet them enough.
0: You know, they're wild, so you can't really guarantee their behavior.
1: Yeah.
0: I mean, they're born in cages, but sometimes they break free. Yeah. Everybody knows once gets a taste, keeps going.
5: Prefer swallowing macaques.
3: Yeah.
5: Yeah.
3: They seem nicer.
0: Well, they test for their, you know, their expanded throats.
5: Mm-hmm. Yeah.
0: The other side, private companies and
1: pills the right way, that one.
0: And scientists are saying the monkey shortage is a crisis that could have human toll impact. There aren't enough macaques to go around to satisfy an entire country's medical needs.
3: I mean, honestly, why don't we just start using terrible people for for trials and stuff?
0: Yeah.
3: Like, prisoners. You're a terrible person. You did terrible things, and now you have to be the lab monkey.
0: I mean, the problem is choosing the terrible people. There have been some other groups that have thought we could do that. And then we don't always feel good about the people they choose.
1: What about the people that like we know, though?
3: For sure. Like
1: they
3: found...
1: were like caught red handed, you know, with a human heart in their hand. Those types of
2: people.
1: There
2: are a lot of them.
1: Yeah, I don't know. But why, you know, why don't we bring back toy manufacturing and send this overseas?
0: You want to outsource our monkey danger?
1: Yes!
0: But bring back Doug and Melissa's toy factory?
1: Yes!
0: Okay, I don't know where those are made, but whatever.
1: Well, you know it's not here.
0: Now, there was that story from Northeast Pennsylvania where the show is on.
1: Yes.
0: Where that monkey truck tipped over.
1: No, it was the minks, wasn't it?
2: Minks.
0: Oh, was it minks?
2: It was a mink farm.
1: Yeah, there's like 300,000 minks running all over the place.
2: And it wasn't
1: a
2: truck.
1: They're on the football team now. They're everywhere.
2: It wasn't a truck either. Somebody broke in and like opened all the cages and let them out.
0: Oh, that's right.
1: Yeah.
0: I was thinking it was like a monkey delivery.
2: Because remember there was that news report from across the street from where they said one of the minks was, and it was just a plastic bag.
0: Or a cat.
1: Yeah, that's right.
5: Weren't they like paying people to catch the minks too?
2: Yeah, no, like they 10 were. Bucks no, they said stay as far away from the minks as possible.
1: Yeah, like alert the mink authorities.
3: I feel like we know
1: mink
3: enough.
1: Patrol is out
3: with all these invasive species that have come in and like killed trees and stuff. Why are we bringing animals over here that aren't from over here?
1: Yeah,
3: I don't like it. We got rats. I mean, I like rats though too. I don't really want to test anything on animals.
1: Yeah,
3: I don't. You know, we got plenty of annoying animals here. Why we got to import 30,000 monkeys?
1: Yeah, I see the countries where monkeys run rampant. I don't really want that.
0: That's true.
1: I'm annoyed enough when there's squirrels on the power lines. I don't need monkeys hanging off of them.
3: Yeah, we have so many squirrels.
1: Yeah.
0: You're bothered by squirrels?
3: No, I'm not bothered by squirrels. I'm just saying scientists, they're everywhere. Why are we choosing monkeys? Oh, because they're the most like humans. I know.
0: I mean, well, you say that with a mocking voice. That's literally the answer.
3: I know, but just use humans.
1: Yeah.
3: Just use humans.
1: Or just do them in another country. Humans. We have the internet. We have phones. We can share that info.
0: So
1: it doesn't have to happen here. What do we got to grow monkeys here for?
0: So that's the epitome of not in our backyard.
1: Yes.
0: Not even in our country.
1: Total NIMBY.
0: Back in a minute. 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
1: Choppelganger is someone who looks like someone else, but an uglier version. 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
1: You can give us your deep-seated confessions if you want. Sometimes telling on a secret is a way to relieve yourself of the pressure, especially if you tell it to someone who doesn't have a dog in the fight. You turn on the harmonizer, make you a Jimbo or a Janebo. Tommy, if you get somebody who'd like to be a Jimbo or a Janebo, that is a substitute for their real name, ask them if they want the harmonizer as well. If not, let us know. No harmonizer. That goes for everybody calling in. You can give us your confession. If it's a petty confession, might not even matter. Probably lots of times it won't matter. Some people just like telling the things and saying, let's see what happens.
3: Mm-hmm.
1: Do any of you want to go first, or would you like some examples?
4: I would like some examples so I can kind of get a feel for where we are.
1: This text came in the first time I teased this today.
3: Okay.
1: And I thought, boy, you've been sitting on this for a while, or you tell everyone. When I got married in 1991, the main reason, like the most important reason, was because I hated my birth name, my last name, and that gave me a better one. That was a bleeping stupid idea.
4: Oh, so I guess it didn't work out.
3: Wow. I guess not. Sounds not.
1: That's probably not a great idea. That could be a nice bonus.
3: I mean, it shouldn't be your number one reason.
4: I want to know what the name was.
1: I would like to know the original and what you traded up to. My wife and I did the hall pass conversation. We were watching a Ryan Reynolds film, and she said, can I have him as my hall pass? She said, I wouldn't actually have sex with him, even if he said I could. But I like the idea of it, I said. So I said, sure. And I thought that's what we were doing, choosing people we wouldn't actually have sex with, but it'd be cool if they said we could.
4: Because typically that's
1: I chose Layla from work.
3: You blew it. You cannot choose somebody you know, stupid.
4: You pick a celebrity and that's it.
3: Yeah,
5: that's so bad.
3: Yeah, the hall pass, quote unquote, is supposed to be somebody
4: dummy
3: that literally can never happen.
5: Yeah, you want to make your partner feel super insecure the rest of your relationship when they ask, who would you sleep with for your hall pass?
4: Your sister.
5: Yeah, name someone you know.
1: Yeah.
5: Especially if you work with them. Look, even better. Even
1: when
5: better,
1: we were in Phoenix, we went to see John Mulaney, and Kayla said, hey, if I said he was my hall pass and something happened tonight, you're cool with that, right? Just to mess with me? And I'm like, no, I don't want your hall pass to be in the same building as us when you bring it up.
3: Mm-hmm.
1: But if Olivia Munn's here and his girlfriend and they want to swing, then we're going for it.
5: Yeah. That's a fair trade. I like
1: that. Yeah, right?
3: Mm-hmm. That is fair.
1: But yeah, that was a stranger. There's no chance, but it's still in the same building.
3: Yeah.
1: You can't choose someone from work.
3: No.
5: Don't say that out loud.
3: Yeah, someone from work is probably the worst choice you could possibly make. Like, here's a person I see just as much as you, but you can't see my interactions with her.
5: That's terrible.
3: Let me say that.
5: How stupid are you?
3: Jesus, man.
1: Now, every day when you go to work, your wife, girlfriend, I'm not sure.
3: Yeah.
1: Thanks. I hope today's not the day.
4: Yeah, can assume it's ex-wife or ex-girlfriend.
3: Yeah, probably.
1: I mean, it just happened.
3: Because you basically just said, oh, I have the hots for this girl at work.
1: Yes. I mean, that you're right.
3: Hey, you know, Leia from work, I want to have sex with her.
1: And if she ever says yes, that's my hall pass, I won't do it.
3: Mm-hmm. Fool. Such a big rookie dummy mistake. My God. Huge dummy. I hate that person for being so dumb.
1: This one from the 570. At my old house, the neighbors partied four times a week with loud music, booze bottles everywhere, random cars, numerous noise complaints. And we asked, and they would just ignore us. The husband, we're pretty sure, was selling drugs out of the house. We couldn't take it anymore, so we put the house up for sale. We couldn't believe it when one person who looked at it showed up to go through the house in a cop car. We took an offer for $10,000 less than we thought we'd get because we wanted to make sure the cop got the house.
4: Oh,
5: wow.
1: That's good, Petty.
3: Wow.
5: That is good.
4: Yeah.
5: Playing a long game there.
1: Yeah.
5: I need a follow-up on that. What happened?
1: Yeah, I would like to know.
4: But
1: like,
4: I mean, most likely you're never going to know.
1: Right.
4: You're never going to find out.
3: Probably not, no.
1: That cop, I mean, can you imagine? You move in, you're like, oh, well, I guess I'm taking some work home with me tonight.
4: Oh. Imagine the neighbor when they see the moving truck pull up. Oh, we're getting new neighbors, and then they see like four cop cars pull up.
3: Oh God.
4: Oh geez.
3: Hey, that's like the Americans.
1: This text from South Dakota. Does this qualify as a petty confession? My mom is a grandmother to 12 different kids. We have two of them. When you enter her house, she has photos of all 12 grandkids on the table. They cascade backwards from two or three in the front. Every time we visit, I put mine in front.
3: Yes, that is petty.
4: Yeah.
3: Yes.
4: Well, especially since she's obviously moving it back.
3: Yeah.
1: Well, they said, side note, pretty sure my other siblings do the same thing because they always end up in back.
3: Yeah.
1: Maybe your mom doesn't like your kids.
3: The mom's probably clueless. Has no idea that this is happening.
1: Yeah. Or they're in order of arrival or alphabet, you know, some sort of, there's a system that you don't know or care about.
4: Do you remember that video we watched where a couple of grown adults were pranking their even more grown mother because she had the same thing. She had the little table that had all the pictures of grandchildren and, you know, past weddings. And then there was pictures up on the wall of people when they were much younger, and they just bought a random picture at a thrift store of a random woman and they hung it up on the wall. They made it like a year and a half before the mom finally looked at it and said, who the hell is this? I have no idea who this is. Who put this up here? And I'm just, I don't know.
1: That's hilarious.
3: That's a funny prank.
1: There's a video that, I need to find it. It was on Funniest Home Videos. And they ended up winning a ton of money. And I can find the news story about it. But it's sort of like that. But everyone in the family was slowly lifting things from grandma's house. And grandma was one of those feisty older ladies that ate cigarettes her whole life. Because she's like, hey, I got one of those. So then they're doing like they take turns opening gifts and they open it up. And she goes, oh, I have a statuette like that.
4: Yeah.
1: And they're like, oh, my gosh, do you? Well, I love this one. And the next one's like... a salt and pepper shaker. And she goes, I have those. And every time she's just like, wow, what a coincidence. And then finally somebody opens it and it's her purse. And she finally goes, you stole all this from my house, and starts laughing and then pees her pants in the living room because her pelvic floor is not that strong.
3: No.
4: Grandma.
1: Now that's a good one. That's more prank than confession.
3: She should have smoked with that part of her body. Strengthen those muscles up.
5: Oh, my God.
1: And it gets you some side money on.
4: I've seen those videos.
3: Yeah.
4: Got to be an OnlyFans for that, right?
1: Yeah. Kyle, what is your petty
5: Kyle?
1: Confession?
2: Hi.
1: So my
2: neighbors were driving me crazy with their... I think they bought a sound bar or something and were vibrating my walls, and I politely went downstairs and asked them to turn it down, and they didn't really want to, and I dealt with that for about a month, so I went and bought a concrete shaker online, and I built a jig to bolt it to the floor, and I hooked it up to one of them smart home things that you can tell it when you want it to kick on and off.
1: Okay.
2: Yeah, now my entire apartment complex shakes every hour on the hour for about 10 minutes whenever I'm not home.

0: Yeah.
1: I guess we're on a fault line.
0: I don't know.
2: That's brutal.
3: I just like the idea of the apartment manager. Hey, can we just look in your apartment? We're having some weird shaking that goes on every hour on the hour, and it seems like it's coming from your apartment.
2: Well, we had that story where that guy bought that thing you put in the window frame that
3: it just vibrated,
2: would randomly vibrate and dry, and it was that same sort of thing.
3: Yeah,
2: he built the zone. Like, that was a lot of work.
3: That's just my concrete shaker.
0: Yeah.
2: You know I'm shaking concrete as a hobby. I'm
3: super into concrete.
2: Gosh. Let's see. Here's a petty confession. When I was 10 or 11, I found a stray cat. I always wanted a cat and fell in love with it. Convinced my parents to let me keep it. Now, this was a while ago. I had no idea that microchipping was a thing. A couple days later, a girl came and knocked on our door asking if I had seen a black cat she had lost around the neighborhood. I told her no. I kept that cat for another 2 years or so after. Then we let it out, and it must have gone back.
3: Oh.
2: Or so were you, like, waiting on the news to see a story about how Mittens came home to her family?
0: Wow.
2: And then you see Mittens in the road, head on one side, butthole on the other.
0: Mm-hmm.
2: Tire marks in the middle. This text, that place, that house where they moved the grandmother's photos, she probably thinks she has dementia or ghosts from the photos moving around.
0: Probably.
2: What's your petty confession? 1-800-947-3979. Is this petty? My grandmother's 100th birthday, we had basically a family reunion. Of course, there's a black sheep type of person in each family. And it was the youngest daughter, and we were all there. And of course, she's a couple hours late. But when by the time she got there, we had done all the family photos without her. And then when she asked for a photo with my 100-year-old grandmother, we all photobombed it so she wouldn't want to use it. Yeah.
3: Yeah, that's petty.
2: Yes,
3: yeah,
0: that's petty.
2: Yeah. I don't blame you for doing
0: the photos
2: without this black sheep who was a couple hours late. You don't have to wait for that. Plus, grandma's 100. How much time do you have? Right?
0: Not much.
2: I mean, if she croaks while you're waiting for some loser who can't tell time, you're going to feel bad forever.
0: Yeah.
4: Ross's best friend did family photos, and one of the daughters in the family photos didn't smile in any of them. And she kind of did it as her, like, petty little prank. And then mom and dad made her write apology letters to every single family member and friend that they sent those holiday cards to, apologizing for not smiling in any of the pictures.
2: I love that, though.
4: It's so good. And then she had to number it, like, one out of, and we got the very last one. And I think I read the letter on air that day because it was so damn funny. She was like, my hand hurts. I'm over this. And I'm not actually sorry for anything I did. It was amazing. It was so petty, but so damn funny.
2: Listen to this one. My coworker was treating another coworker like crap at a company outing. He had left his keys on the table, and everybody was annoyed with him. So when no one was paying attention, I grabbed his keys, went to the bathroom, took the battery out of the fob, and took the spare key out of the inside. Then I threw the keys back on the table and waited for him to freak out when he couldn't get into his car. Rolled down my window and told him he probably shouldn't be such an ass. Then I drove away.
3: Oh, man.
2: I'm sure he had no idea it was you.
0: Yeah, you kind of confessed.
2: 1-800-947-3979. Maitland, do you have any petty confessions from when you were dealing with your weird crackhead neighbor?
5: Actually, kind of. They were getting so mad that our downstairs neighbors had, like, a security camera, and it was motion activated. So just any motion in the vicinity, it would turn on. And it only was set up to get, like, our backyard, which has two parking spots. And so our downstairs neighbors were just using it to watch their car. Like, that was it. But every time it turned on, it was in the summer, so my windows were open, and I could just hear them bitching all night long. Like, it's recording us, da-da-da-da-da. And it's like, no, it's not. Shut up. For once, please, just shut up. And so then there was a lot of sketchy stuff going on there. So we asked our landlords, we were like, hey, can we install a light out back for when, like, we both leave early in the mornings and stuff like that? I just don't really feel safe. There's a lot of sketchy stuff happening over there.
2: Right.

0: And there was.
1: Come and they install a light, and it's not motion activated, it's solar. So just when it gets dark, it comes on, and this thing is the world's brightest light. And there's we have no control over it. So, like, I'm unintentionally petty, I guess, through that.
0: Like, you enjoyed the light. Even because if it was inconvenient for you, you're like, well, I'm glad they're uncomfortable.
1: The first day we had it and
0: planes
1: we realized
0: are crashing into the ground. I think it's a runway.
1: When we realized how bright it was, we were just, like, giggling and dancing and running around. Like, this is amazing. They're going to get so mad. But, yeah, I think they were really annoyed by it because eventually they stopped hanging out outside. And we won.
0: You did win.
2: Yeah. They're gone now, right?
1: And they're gone now.
2: Yeah, Rowdy Rhonda is on to her next thing.
3: That reminds me, I had forgotten about it, but I had a neighbor once that had a light like that, a bright light. And so, and I had a light too, but mine was shining down. And every night for like 2 weeks, I would move it up slowly like an inch at a time so they couldn't tell that I was just going out and going like one day it's dark and the other day it's in their front living room. And so I did it really slowly like night after night until it was shining directly at their house. And then their lights started not going on every night.
1: Exactly.
3: Oh, and I went, weird. Thank you. That worked.
0: This is interesting. I need advice on how to be petty. At my grandmother's funeral, my uncle lifted jewelry off of her body from the coffin.
3: Wow. Oh,
0: he hadn't been around the family in forever. What should we do?
3: Contact authorities.
0: I mean, that's
2: it's theft.
0: Yeah, it is.
3: Yeah.
0: I'm sure the argument would be, well, she told me this would be mine someday. Yeah, but then you abandoned the family for three decades.
3: Yeah, I don't think she told anyone else that. You don't get to just rob a casket.
2: No. Yeah, that's not
3: usually how that works.
0: A text from a friend of the show. Our friend Steve, I worked at a radio station where our production director was supposedly allergic to perfume. He was a jerk and nobody liked him. So when perfume samples came in magazines like Cosmo, we'd tear them out and hide them in his production studio underneath the board and underneath the equipment. This went on for a year and a half and he couldn't figure out what was going wrong and complained to HR. HR had to send a memo out saying, please stop putting perfume samples in the production studio. We stopped for 2 months, then started again for 2 more years until he quit.
3: Oh, wow. You slowly drove him mad.
0: Probably was. We've worked in radio long enough. You know, we know that person where it's like, oh, God, everybody hates him.
3: Of course.
0: I think he got a job with this company and harasses Kelly. And all of the other women, it seems.
1: Not anymore. I shut that down.
0: Down to somebody else. Wells joins us. Hello, Wells.
4: Hi, how you doing?
0: Good. What is your petty revenge?
4: So, it wasn't really a revenge exactly. It was just a friend of mine I had in Texas. I lived there for several years.
0: Okay.
4: I moved back to Michigan, and along the way, I had to take a very long trip. So I stopped at every roadside attraction, tourist trap, everything I could find, and signed them up for all their mailers.
0: Okay.
4: And then when I got back home, I went online, signed them up for a whole bunch more, used all of his address. He's probably still getting junk mail.
0: I suspect so. And every day swearing at the mailbox, like, I don't want Uranus fudge.
5: Stop it. I've been to the mystery spot.
0: Yes.
3: I don't want this.
0: How many times do I have to do this?
3: I don't care about big balls of twine.
0: Have you ever been convinced somebody signed you up for stuff?
2: Yes.
0: Yeah.
2: Oh, I knew that our neighbors growing up used to do it. It was like a prank war between us.
0: Yeah.
2: Because we got stuff in the mail all the time for every member of the 1993 Philadelphia Phillies. Like, Darren Dalton does not live here. What the heck?
0: Wait, you remember those BMG music or Columbia House music clubs?
2: Yep.
0: I had a friend who was mad at someone, and his idea of a prank was to sign him up, and he picked out a bunch of albums to go to this guy's house for a penny. And he's like, yeah, well, now he's going to get that card every month. If he doesn't return it in, he's going
5: to... He's going to have to pay.
0: Mm-hmm. And I said, did you pick really stupid albums? He goes, no, I picked ones I would want because it was fun shopping. I go, so you sent him like
3: good stuff,
0: Van Halen? Yeah. He's like, yeah, new album. kicks ass. I go, do you have it? And he goes, no.
1: So he doesn't even have it?
0: I'm like, okay, this is a terrible plan.
3: Yeah.
0: More on the way. It is the Free Beer Not Wake Show.
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7: At the show on Saturday, which was a lot of fun, all and right. Then I snack shamed here in studio because I said there's a couple people who are eating all the snacks and we're never going to get snacks again.
17: And you snack shamed during our Q&A during the VIP meet and greet thing mm-hmm. that we did before our Live at Night show on Saturday. 1 minute before they walked in.
7: Yeah, it was juicy.
17: Yeah.
18: You did?
7: Yeah.
18: I heard that. I didn't know
17: she said
18: walk-in.
17: It. And then I didn't hear until later. I won't even say where they were or anything. I don't want to give any details.
7: Yeah, I didn't say their name.
17: But I saw them walk in immediately after. Like, they might have heard it as they were walking out. That's how close it was.
18: But even still, I just don't know why. This isn't a place. It's not like most of the people who work here are really hot. No offense, but we're not collectively hot.
19: No.
18: Who's in there going, I don't want anyone to know that I eat food.
19: Well, and also of all the things, if you're trying to eat fast, man, a whole bag of peanut M&Ms is not like a fast eat. You know what I mean? Like, there's a lot of chewing involved.
18: Maybe
19: in
18: they have a 4-song set on auto and they just want to sit down and take a load off for a little while. Think about today's actions and sort through the colors.
19: Or maybe they have a big throat and they can just swallow them whole.
18: You think they open their throat up and eat them like a pelican eats a fish?
17: They wouldn't taste anything.
20: Couldn't be me.
19: I just want a big full belly.
18: Yeah. You have, what is it? Narrow throat syndrome.
20: That's not what it's called, right?
19: Gag reflex.
20: Oh, that's the official term.
17: Wait, do you have to get the balloon down there every now and then, and they pump it up?
20: Yeah, I do.
17: To expand it.
18: Really?
17: Yeah, I knew somebody else who has that too.
18: It's like a Reebok pump. Those old shoes.
17: Yeah.
19: Wow. Okay.
17: They knock.
18: Do you look forward
17: to that?
20: Yeah, you get knocked out for it.
17: Okay.
20: Oh, it's a fantastic sleep, that's for sure.
18: When you wake up, are you like, man, I got so much throat room. What a luxury.
20: There was one time I woke up, because you have to fast for 12 hours before.
18: Oh, is there anything worse?
20: And so I wake up, and I was still a little loopy and still coming back from it. And I looked at my mom, and I was like, oh, let's go get food. I'm going to go join a hot dog eating contest. And the guy in the
18: Boris, come over, stat, now's your chance.
20: The guy in the curtain next to me was like, oh, we got a comedian over there.
18: Yeah, shut up, old man.
19: Mm-hmm.
18: Good. You'll be dead in a moment, sir.
20: But then you're on a clear liquid diet for 24 hours after.
18: So there's nothing fun about that at all.
19: So your throat's real raw then.
7: Yeah, strictly number three.
18: Yeah. When are you due for that one again?
20: Should have been a year ago, probably.
18: Okay, yeah, take your time.
20: Yeah.
18: Okay. So are peanut M&Ms too big? You'd have to eat regular M&Ms?
20: No, they're okay. I just can't swallow them whole.
19: I don't think anyone would really want to.
18: I think it would be unpleasant.
17: I'm sure I could, but I think I could.
19: I think I could. I mean, when you think about some of the things that you're, scarfing down, whether it's a piece of pizza or whatever.
17: Try it?
19: I know I've swallowed, wads of food that I go, whoa,
18: kind of.
19: That was too big. I shouldn't have swallowed that.
18: Dave in Maine says, I bet Freebeer is putting them in his urethra to take home.
19: Oh, I don't want to swallow a peanut hole. That's going to come out terrible.
18: I'm not arguing the logistics that wouldn't work. However, I am telling you, I don't want M&Ms that have been lodged in my or anyone else's urethra.
7: Mm-mm. Especially from the bathroom.
18: It's not or anywhere. Okay, two. Anyone else want to try swallowing a peanut M&M whole?
19: Not really, a chance. No, I don't really want that whole peanut to come out.
7: No, I'm okay.
19: Solid.
18: I think I can do it.
19: I could definitely do it. It's not that big.
18: Who knows the Heimlich, just in case?
7: Not me.
17: It's just a big pill.
18: You do, and you just won't do it for me, don't you?
7: I don't like doing that to people.
18: So you do know it?
7: Yeah, I do.
18: Okay, so you... That's not the Heimlich.
7: Yeah, it is. It's doom, doom, doom.
18: No,
7: doom, doom,
18: that's a chest compression.
19: It's too fast. Isn't it staying alive?
18: No,
19: isn't
18: it's
19: it, right?
18: still a oh, yeah. chest dun, compression. Dun, dun, dun, if I'm choking, dun, dun, dun, we don't. No.
7: And then a hit on the face.
18: You don't hit the face ever in first aid.
7: I got
18: you. You literally never hit a face.
17: You don't do a rapid pump either.
7: Dun, dun, dun, dun, dun, dun, dun. Dun, dun, dun. And then
19: you're going to get really tired.
7: Punch him.
18: The Heimlich is below the rib cage at the.
7: Oh, I got to hit you there.
18: Well, you have to get behind me and drive in and pull up. And if you don't do it hard enough to break a rib, you haven't done it right.
7: Look, I've seen the posters that you're talking about of doing that from behind, but I've seen plenty of other videos where you just get a sucker punch to the chest and everybody goes, and you spit that M&M right out.
19: Just imagine like, doggy near a counter. That's like the same. That's that.
18: So at Hot Wings, when you engage in doggy near a counter, you fantasize about it being a Heimlich maneuver?
19: No, I'm just saying it would be a similar position if you were going to give somebody the Heimlich. Hunch them over a little, get behind them.
18: Hot Wings leans forward to the tender ear and says, I wish you were choking right now.
19: Now, I'm sure there's a porno somewhere where it's like, the only way this Heimlich will work is if my penis is involved. I'm sure there is.
18: There probably is.
19: I mean, I know there's ones where that's how they teach somebody how to golf.
18: Steve, open up your porno browser and search first aid porn.
17: Oh, I'm sure that there's first aid porn.
18: You're sure because positive. You've participated in it?
17: Participated, meaning I'm in one? No.
18: Enjoying it?
17: I mean, look, I'm not gonna say that I wouldn't.
18: Steve, you're gonna try to swallow a peanut M&M whole, just like the person who's pooping in the bathroom does, with a whole bag one at a time.
17: Yeah.
18: No water, right? You're just gonna pop it in dry,
0: no
18: like you're
0: water?
18: Taking.
0: A, have to do water. Oh,
18: yeah, man, like you're taking a couple bear aspirin.
19: I wouldn't like it without water.
17: Yeah.
18: Ready?
17: I mean, it won't be great, but.
18: Come on, Driver.
19: Oh.
17: It didn't quite go.
18: Feels pretty big in here.
17: Hold on, I gotta get a little. Moisten it up a bit.
18: I don't know if there's a good one.
7: Y'all know the international sign for choking is to ball your fist up and go into a right and left motion.
19: Yeah. And then push that into your cheek. Yeah.
7: Thanks, Steve. Got it.
17: It's more gristly than I thought it would be.
7: Yeah, because that candy coating starts to dissolve. Nice.
18: You can feel it, though, going down.
17: Yeah, it's right here. Oh, I can't wait till later.
18: All right, Maitland, we did it.
0: I don't like this.
18: Try it with a sprinkle.
0: Guys, I was
18: build your way
0: here.
18: Up. Let's gauge that thing out.
17: Oh, downside.
0: Real worried about you.
17: Now we have to eat the rest of these M&Ms.
18: Oh, man.
19: Yeah, otherwise they go stale.
17: Uh-huh.
18: All right.
0: Let's
18: so
0: do them, please.
18: Instead of stereotyping states, Steve and I did stupid people stunts by swallowing peanut M&Ms. Look, one of the lamest stunts in the history of radio.
19: And also gave us some great audio that we won't use later.
7: And also, just so you know, the comparison in sizes for M&Ms, they're so different. Like, I've got a green one in my hand right now, easily the size of my, like, the end of my thumb. And then the yellow one in my hand is...
19: A
7: so much
19: tinier
7: smaller.
19: Peanut,
7: one's a marble and one's a grain of sand.
18: That green one, I don't think I could have done there.
7: Mm-mm.
18: I would have tried, though.
17: Try it, Kelly.
7: No way. I'll choke.
18: I thought you didn't choke.
7: I don't choke, but I've never tried to swallow an M&M before.
18: Well, I bet it's, you want us to mash it up and heat it to body temperature? Or would you just instinctively throw it at your face? That's not nice at all. I don't like some of the stuff that I say.
7: I do. I think it's hilarious.
19: Why does it keep bouncing off my back?
18: I only had one. Why are there three on me?
19: I don't even know how this is happening.
18: More next. It is the Free Beer and Hot Wings Show.
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22: 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Let's go to war.
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7: 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Suddenly, a ticket doesn't seem so bad. That ticket? That was nothing. 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
8: Did you miss when Free Beer said this?
9: Matthew in Pennsylvania. Hello, Matthew.
10: Good morning. What creates a low-pressure system in the atmosphere?
9: Low pressure is created by the air warming and rising, causing low pressure to be put on the barometric reader.
11: The barometric reader is what they call that, yes. Or some would say a barometer.
9: Yeah. Well, I had already said on the barometric, and I was going to say pressure, and didn't want to do that. So, yeah.
12: Yeah, man.
9: But I still think I got a chance on the rest.
11: I know.
9: That sounds Matthew, good. Go ahead and tell me I'm right.
10: You are right.
9: Yeah!
10: Yay! Yeah!
9: You got
10: there.
9: Tricked by a guy who said barometric reader. Boom. Yes. 2 for 2.
11: Nicely
9: First
11: done.
9: First answer was, we're good. Second one was that stuff about barometer.
12: Hey, what's the temperature? Somebody read the thermometer meter.
9: What is something you heard that you weren't supposed to have heard? Like either they didn't know you were hearing it, somebody told you and didn't know you weren't supposed to hear it, whatever it might be. We got one earlier via text that just said, I'm not the father of my second child.
11: Oh, boy.
9: And she doesn't know that I know.
11: Oh, my gosh.
13: Oh.
11: Whoa. Oh.
9: That's,
11: that would be hard to process.
9: That's
12: she,
9: rough.
12: Meaning, okay. Wow. Yeah, that's a lot.
9: That is a lot. 1-800-947-3979. Call or text. This one. I was at a dance club in Mexico once, headed to the bathroom. A ton of people crowding the entrance, and they were quietly talking in a single conversation with each other. I don't speak Spanish. I figured it was just a line, so I queued up behind the group. Another local guy lined up behind me, and after a few minutes, tapped me on the shoulder. And he and I had the following conversation. Him, Do you speak Spanish? Lo siento, no, English. Then the man said in English, these guys are planning on killing someone, and they are worried that you're listening to them. You should leave right now.
11: Oh, jeez. Oh, my gosh.
9: Like, I'm not just leaving the dance club. I'm out of the country.
12: I'm so gone.
9: Have any of you ever had one you weren't supposed to hear, but you did?
11: Boy, not like that.
12: Not well, like yeah. Murder or...
9: I mean, we started with murder and not your kids, so the bar has been raised pretty high.
11: No.
9: Like, one time I heard that my parents got me tickets to a concert I wanted to go when my mom whispered too loud. That's the one I might have said.
11: Mm-hmm.
9: That wasn't so bad. I was very excited.
12: Scandalous.
9: Scandalous.
11: Yeah, I had a positive one once, and I've shared this on the radio a long, long time ago, but we had a band reunion. When I was in college, I was in a regular band where we would play at bars and stuff. And we had a reunion 10 years after. So this is 2014. It was the last time that we had seen one another, and we all got back together. And it was all but one guy got back together. And the one guy who kind of helped arrange all of it was this guy, Jeff. And he legitimately has a doctorate in trombone.
1: Okay.
11: So he arranges.
12: Dr. Trombone.
11: Yeah.
1: That's cool.
11: He's great. Yeah. I mean, and he was like the big dad of everybody. He had been a professor at the college.
9: Did you call him Big Daddy?
11: Big Daddy.
12: Big Daddy. Big Daddy Trombone.
11: No, but Jeff's in his 70s now. Like, he was considerably older than the rest of us. So we all kind of looked up to him.
9: He was, when we'd see your band, it was like, one of these things is not like the other.
11: He looked like a professor.
9: He did.
11: You know, and we all looked like a bunch of slacker college kids, which we were. And so anyway, we had this reunion and we got back together and he had arranged all the music and sent me the parts. And a lot of the people in the band are professional musicians now. They still play, or they were music majors. Like, one of the singers is a choir teacher. The guy who plays saxophone plays regular gigs in California with, like, he's like an ELO tribute band and everything. Like, he's, I know it sounds crazy, but he's a great, great saxophonist. And, you know, another guy teaches music theory and all this. Anyway, so they're great musicians, and I'm not. I hadn't played in 10 years. The last time I picked up a saxophone before that was the last time I had played with those guys. And so I was really nervous to do the parts and learn it and go and play with all these guys. And we played and we had a good time. And I thought it went reasonably well. And it had gotten dark and there was a bonfire. And I was behind like somebody's camper. And he didn't know I was there. I was in the dark. And I wasn't trying to listen, but I just happened to hear him go. And so, and they're talking about how the gig went. And he's talking to another guy and says, hey, and then, you know, yeah, and how about Chris Michaels? And I go, uh-oh. I go, oh, no.
9: What, like, is this, Make-A-Wish?
11: Am I about to slink off, like, really sad about, like, he's going to say, you know, it was really a good show, except too bad Chris sucks so much, you know?
9: That's what all of our brains would say.
11: Absolutely. Yeah. And so in the darkness, I hear him say, yeah, and, you know, with Chris Michaels, he goes, I don't think I've ever been more impressed with a person than I was with Chris. He is not a professional musician. He hasn't played in a million years. And he really held his own tonight with us. And that was really cool.
9: That would have made
11: my
9: day.
11: And he said I was really proud of him.
9: And, oh, he busted out the P word.
11: Oh, man. And that made me feel so good.
9: From your music, Dad.
11: It made me feel so good.
9: Daddy Trombone said he's proud of me.
11: Yeah. About a year ago, I told him that, how good he had made me feel. He had a retirement party. And so I went to it with a bunch of the other band people. We had like a little mini reunion for that. And I pulled him aside and I said, I just want you to know, you said one of the nicest things that has ever been said to me. And you don't know you said
9: it
11: to me.
9: You didn't say it to me.
11: And you don't know you said it to me. And yeah.
9: What if he said, I knew you were there. I was just trying to make you feel good.
11: You were terrible. You sucked then and you sucked then and you suck now. Damn it, man.
9: I thought you knew. I was kidding.
11: You sucked in all the decades I've known you, man.
9: Oh, yeah. That's a worse way to say that.
11: Aww.
9: How about this? When I was a kid, after Halloween night, I went to bed. Couldn't sleep, probably because I was jacked on the sugar. So I went for a walk downstairs. To do so, I had to pass my parents' room, and they had the door slightly ajar. They didn't hear me. Otherwise, I don't think I'd have heard my dad say to my mom in a creepy voice, Happy Halloween-y, and then say, look at this. I tiptoed directly back to my room. I'm 40 now and still scarred from it.
11: So's your mom.
9: Oh, man. My parents were speaking one time when I was a teenager, and I heard them say sometimes they regret having kids. My sister is not at home anymore, but I still am, and it haunts me to this day that they don't want me around secretly. I bet that's not true.
11: Don't feel bad about that. Every parent has their moments where they're like, "Why would our lives have been different if it?" But yes. That doesn't mean they don't love you or they don't want you around.
9: Yes, I bet you they probably do that, and then say, "Bye." Couldn't imagine it without him.
11: No. There have definitely been times where I thought, "Oh man, life was so easy before kids or whatever." But now I'm at the stage where I realize how close I am to. You know, Grayson's a freshman in high school.
9: Yeah,
11: but to me, I'm like, "Oh my God, he's gonna be gone in a minute."
9: Yeah. Mm-hmm. He is. Well, like,
11: and if he's anything, and if he's anything like me, like when I graduated, I was home that summer. I went to college. I came home 2 times my freshman year.
9: Yeah.
11: Like that was it.
9: Yeah.
11: Like and then I went back that next summer to stay at home. After that, I was working.
9: You're gone.
11: I never lived at home again.
9: Listen to this one.
11: So
9: again, if you're just tuning in, what is something you overheard you weren't supposed to hear? I got a notification on my home camera that there was motion. My girlfriend at the time was there, but she was supposed to have already left. I looked at the camera and I saw that she was talking on the phone and I could hear her talking about meeting them for lunch. And that she wasn't shaved, but she was clean down there.
11: Oh boy.
9: So you're probably not meeting your OBGYN and talking to them on the phone in advance.
12: Probably. I don't know, is that a normal thing?
11: I mean, you know. Probably wouldn't have to give them a heads up by phone.
12: So what happened?
9: I assume that's the end of that. 2 different times at work, I overheard my bosses talking about who they were about to fire and why. Definitely wasn't supposed to hear that. So the question is, then, do you go and tell them? If that happens to you.
5: Depends on if you are happy that they're getting fired or you'd be sad.
9: It really does. Mm-hmm. Is it someone you have a good relationship with and you think you want them to be warned, or are you like, about time?
11: Yeah, I mean, it really is kind of that. Is it you? No. Okay, now is it somebody you know and like, have a relationship with? Okay.
12: All right, so let's, obviously, Maitland, you find out today that someone is getting fired. Mm. You're telling everybody in this room, right?
5: Oh, yeah.
12: What about people in the room next to us? You telling them too?
5: Mm-hmm.
12: Telling Andy?
5: Mm-hmm.
12: Where's the line?
5: I like everybody we work with. I think if it was somebody on the other side of this floor.
12: Who you don't really know as well.
5: Yeah, maybe not.
9: It's not that you don't like them. You just don't know them as well.
5: Right.
11: Yeah, that might be an awkward situation to bring up to a person. Like, I know we've barely spoken at all.
5: Yeah, exactly.
9: remember me from that time the boss bought us burritos and said we all should lose weight?
11: Yeah.
12: I forgot about that.
9: I just heard them talking about you getting fired. You are Dave, right? You're not.
12: Yeah. No.
9: Okay. You're good. Never mind. Yeah.
12: Where's Dave?
9: That's what would happen to me.
11: I'm not entirely sure, but it's possible 2.5 years ago you spent an hour in our studio talking to us. And then that was the last we ever saw of you. So I'm not sure if you're the one getting fired or not, but somebody is. Pass it along.
12: See ya.
9: Here's something you shouldn't hear your parents say. My dad, the prison guard, said watching me, his son, was harder and less satisfying than watching murderers and rapists at work. Did that leave a mark? I feel like that should have left a mark, not in a good way.
11: Yeah, you might want to augment your behavior a little bit if that's being said, even if it's a joke.
9: Oh, okay, this one's going to break your heart.
11: Oh, good.
9: When I was 13, one day before my dad came from Tennessee to pick me up from Illinois, I heard my mom's boyfriend say, either he goes or I go. She's still married to him and has been miserable for 20 straight years.
11: Damn.
5: That sucks.
9: Chose the boyfriend over. That sucks a lot.
13: I had somebody, it wasn't necessarily a conversation in person I overheard, but they accidentally butt dialed me and left a voicemail on my phone.
9: Ooh.
13: And it was a celebratory time of the year. And that voicemail was them with another person who was not their significant other, who they were married to. And I was partying and I was like, oh no. I got those messages at like 2 a.m, heard them. And I was like, this is weird. Well, who are they talking to? And then I realized, oh, they're not with their wife. I went and immediately told their wife. I was like, you need to listen to these.
9: Yeah.
11: Oh man.
9: Right. Yeah. And you knew the wife, obviously.
13: Yeah.
9: You didn't like it. Hi,
13: Yeah.
9: Hi, I'm Kelly.
13: Yeah.
14: Hey, I felt terrible. You might want to make a different resolution this year.
13: Yeah, they're still together.
9: That's really?
13: Wow. They stayed together. They separated for a little bit and then got back together.
9: Doesn't that sucks when you feel like you have to be the bearer of bad news like that?
13: Oh, yeah.
9: Because you really don't know how they'll react.
13: No. I know.
9: I mean, they might be mad at you.
13: Yeah, at first Absolutely. They questioned a little bit, like, wait a minute, what happened? And I'm like, they butt dialed me, and I didn't have a, and this was like long, long time ago. So this is before text messages or anything.
9: Butt dialing was pretty common, like early 2000s, mid 2000s.
13: Yeah, yeah. With cell phones then too, because it was just the face and the buttons.
9: Yeah.
13: Or a lot of times you'd call somebody and then hang up, but sometimes a flip phone wouldn't hang up unless you hit like a side dial right. or whatever.
9: We used to get them all the time in the studio, and we'd record some of them just to say, what are they doing?
14: Yeah, yeah. Yeah.
13: And they'd accidentally left a couple, which was interesting. And they were all until, like, your voicemail stops them, so, you know, 2 minutes or whatever. Mm-hmm. And so, yeah, her and I had sat and talked, and I was like, yeah, I don't know what you want me to do with these. Do you want me to keep them or whatever? Because at the time, you also couldn't send mm-hmm. voicemails. You had to call your voicemail.
14: Oh, yeah, right. Hold
13: push
14: it up.
13: Pound, put in your secret little code so then you could access your voicemail. Yeah, and then she appreciated it. He didn't talk to me for years after that.
9: Yeah, that was your fault.
13: Yep, and then they're back together, and we're cool now. That is something I'm always going to tell people.
9: Right.
13: You're going to get that hey, girly, or hey, friend text message from me. I ain't going to lie about that. Yeah, I can't keep that secret.
9: And when you get busted because you're doing something wrong, you do not have the right. This is just a public service announcement. You don't have the right to be mad at the person who let your secret out of the bag. Yeah. No one else signed up to be your secret keeper.
13: Yeah, and
9: Suck
13: also,
9: a big one.
13: Before, because I had like a 12-hour drive home, because I was partying like in a whole other state for this little celebration. And I called the guy the next day, and I was like, hey, dude, just so you know, this is what's happened. And you know I'm going to see her. So I've got the drive from where I'm at right now, and you got like 10 to 12 hours. So you can either tell her first, or I'm going to tell her first. And they kept saying, well, I told her I was going to such and such place and, you know, I'd have to fly home. And I'm like,
9: right.
13: Well, you better get on a flight, because if you don't tell her before I get there, I'm not stopping myself.
9: Right.
13: I'm not doing it.
9: Let's get to Sally. Sally, what did you overhear that you weren't supposed to?
15: Okay, well, this might leave you speechless for a moment. So I was 6 years old and I was watching Rudolph the Red-Nosed Reindeer on a VHS, right? Mm-hmm. So the movie ends, and then all of a sudden, I hear this woman getting rammed from behind. It was a porn.
9: Oh.
15: So I learned two valuable lessons that day. You know, how to overcome being an outcast, and always, always never record a kid's movie over a porn. Still won't watch that movie today.
9: Like, that is not the reindeer game you thought Rudolph wanted to play, I'm certain.
14: Yep.
15: Exactly.
9: Thank you, Sally.
14: Yep. Yeah,
9: if you're going to put... being an outcast.
14: if you're going to put scotch tape over the little square to record over something, man, you better make sure you let that go for a while.
9: Right? It's got to happen.
14: Yeah. Oh, my gosh.
9: Tommy, could you do me an important favor? Go down to the lobby in the main floor and bring up those bags.
14: Yes. That quickly. Is something you're meant to hear.
9: That is, yes. You are meant to hear that for sure.
14: Yes.
9: Oh, my God. David, you're on hold.
12: David.
9: Will you please stay on hold? Because that is going to break people's brains in just a moment, what you overheard. Also... Blake sent a text in, and he overheard something that pretty rough as well. Back in a minute, it is the Free Beer and Hot Wings Show.
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3: What did you overhear? You weren't supposed to. You're not sitting, you might want to sit down for the next. I know that's something people say when it's very serious.
4: You're going to want to take a seat. Put yourself in.
3: Why don't you have a seat right over there?
2: That's a different,
3: different kind of seat.
2: Very different.
3: David in Tennessee. Hi, David. David, that's my fault.
4: David.
3: David, how are you?
5: Pretty good. How are you?
3: Good. Very Sorry good. About Thank that. You. False start. You probably didn't even know. You're probably talking and you're like, why is that guy interrupting me? I apologize. What did you overhear you shouldn't have heard?
5: My father was talking to, I assume it was my mother. This was several years ago. I'm 47 now. This is when I was 11 or 12. There was a sibling between me and my older brother who passed away. I heard my father tell whoever it was that the wrong kid died. I got Dewey Cox.
3: Oh wow.
1: That's awful, David.
3: Oh, my God.
1: Oh, my God.
3: And you never had a conversation about that. I mean, I don't even know if I like what conversation would I follow up that with. Hey, I don't know if you know this, but I overheard you saying that you wished it had been me.
1: Yeah, wait, did you ever say anything, David? You never said it?
5: I did later on. I ended up, you know, having the trouble, you know, youth and this, that, and the other. Moved away, spent some time away, and when I came back home and reconnected with everybody, you know, I had that conversation because I wanted to make sure I heard what I heard, and there was apology said, but yeah, it was confirmed that it was said. So,
3: was he mortified, or was it the kind of apology you give? You're like, oh, I got caught. Yeah.
5: It's one of those. It was said. We'll just leave it at that.
3: Yeah, man. I'm sorry.
5: I didn't read too much into it.
3: Good for you. You know what? I'm sorry. No one should hear that. That's regardless of if you were a pain in the ass or not. David, thank you for sharing.
2: Yeah, it doesn't appreciate matter it, what the intention was or anything.
3: Yeah, right.
6: That's hurtful stuff right there.
2: That's a lot more than hurtful.
3: Mm. Man. Okay, this is not getting any better. Jason from Whitehaven, Pennsylvania, and everybody else's story pales in comparison.

0: Wow. That's really something.
1: I feel like doctors need to know how to do that stuff without input from the patient.
2: You'd think that'd be a class.
0: You would think so, like, yeah. Like, how read the room.
2: Is bedside manner a class? Because some doctors, the ones who are good at it, are brilliant at it.
1: My doctor's so good at it.
2: A lot of doctors are sort of introverted scientists at heart. That's where they started from.
3: My mom, she's a labor and delivery nurse, and she would work at like the surgical stand when they were doing C-sections, and all the other nurses had a problem with this one doctor. And it turned out he was kind of like the good doctor.
0: Okay.
3: I don't know if you know that show.
0: Yeah, he's on the spectrum.
3: Yes, he is. So he had Asperger's.
0: Okay.
3: Or however you say it. I'm not entirely sure.
0: Yeah.
3: Asperger's.
0: Yeah.
3: And so he was very, like you were saying, like science-minded.
0: Mm-hmm.
3: And so a lot of the other nurses on the unit had issues working with him because he was so to the point. But he said something to my mom one time, like at the surgical stand, that came off very dickish.
0: Mm-hmm.
3: And she called him out on it. And he was like, I didn't mean it that way. And they got along fine. He was like, I appreciate you calling me out. And that's all it took. And they were best friends by the time she left.
0: Mm.
3: So, yeah.
1: I mean, that's...
3: But to your point, Freebeer, yeah. Like, they sometimes just don't notice that they're
2: that's
3: doing it.
2: That's impressive, though, that when they talked about it, they were able to...
3: Yeah.
2: I'll bet your mom has a pretty good bedside manner.
3: She has a great... It's great.
2: I've only met her a few times, but she's pretty open.
3: Mm-hmm. Well, she really loves what she does.
2: Yes.
3: Too.
2: That's a big deal.
3: In the medical field, I don't know if it's everywhere, but at least where my mom has worked, you can get a Daisy Award, where you just... Somebody nominates you, you get a little daisy to put on your pen, and it's for patients who feel like you went above and beyond to take care of them. My mom has a bunch of those.
0: Nice.
2: Let's get to, this is Jason who texted in the kidney failure story. Hi, Jason.
4: So you are
2: 43 now, 45, something like that?
4: I am 43. I was told when I was 21 that I had kidney failure. I went, like I said earlier, a week or so ago, I went into the hospital with the flu, and the doctor, after about 8 blood draws, the doctor pulled my girlfriend out in the hall, and he very quietly says to her, look, I don't know how to tell a 21-year-old he's going to die in 2 days.
0: Oh, my God, in 2 days?
1: 2 days.
0: Wow.
2: And then how are you? I'm glad you're still here. How did that transpire? Did you have to get a transplant, or was he wrong? And so, in addition to being bad at proximity, he also wasn't good at science.
4: No, he was a decent nephrologist.
2: Okay,
4: I'm on hemodialysis 3 days a week.
2: Okay,
4: and I do not at the moment have a chance of a kidney because I can't find nobody to donate one. But that's my own little issue.
2: Are you on the national registry? Like, how does that work?
4: What happens is in Northeast PA, there's two hospitals I can go to, Hershey or another, or Lehigh Valley, and then they'll list you, and I could get a kidney from out your way, and they'll fly it back to Pennsylvania. They have 96 hours to get it here.
2: Okay.
4: But because I've been on so long, and I've had open heart surgery and blood transfusions, and it's just really hard.
2: You become
4: a
2: less likely candidate.
0: You're really high risk then.
2: Well,
4: and nobody wants to do it.
2: Wow. Well, we will be rooting for you.
4: Thank you, gentlemen and ladies. And while I was on her hold, I heard about the daisies. And a lot of our hospitals around here do that for the employees, but they don't just give them a little daisy for the pen. They post their picture inside of a daisy where like the circle part would be.
2: Yeah.
4: They post their picture right by the entrance of the hospital and tell them
2: that's awesome.
4: Nurse won the Daisy Award.
2: Excellent. Thank you, Jason.
0: That's cool.
3: We got a funny one on the app from Alan in Scotland. He said, on a few occasions, I've heard people say, I forgot Alan was blind.
2: I believe that.
3: He said, Wombat will

0: Fraser 947-1047.
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18: Really?
19: Yeah, it's like she's got marshmallows in there.
18: Ugh.
20: Off South Taylor Road, there's flashing lights, a speed bump.
21: What's going to happen when a car going 85 miles an hour hits that speed bump?
20: And even rocks.
21: The city put those rocks in place as a, what they call, temporary measure.
20: But for John...
22: Now, they are giant boulders.
2: They yeah. are. They're not going anywhere.
22: Like, you get them from a landscaping company, they're going to cost you a fortune.
18: Yeah. My neighbor did this with rocks because we have a people steal cars in our area a lot, and they like to do little donuts right in front of my neighbor's house. She's right on the corner, and I'm next to her.
22: Yeah.
18: And she put massive boulders like this on the corner because there were multiple times where people spun out. The car would roll, and it would roll up. She's on a hill, so it's enough to stop before it gets to the house. But it damaged her yard so much that, like, 10 years ago, she put boulders in like this, and multiple cars have smashed into
22: them. I don't blame
18: still.
22: Her. You got to so do smart. Something.
18: It's so smart.
22: Yeah.
20: Gal, it's still not enough to keep his home safe from erratic drivers.
21: I'm painting another sign. This sign's going to go somewhere with the one that says the cowards won't talk because they're chicken bleep mother froggers.
20: Gal bought his home.
22: Chicken bleep mother froggers. Gonna need that drop, Steve.
2: So wholesome.
22: Yeah.
20: Gal bought his home in 1996, where the lawn now sits filled with signs at this intersection.
22: that one must not be as wholesome.
21: Again, they ignore the problem. The problem is right here. I'm the only one that's ever been hit.
20: That's because in the past 10 years, he says, 3 cars have crashed into it.
21: Well, the first crash actually took out my pickup truck that was parked in the driveway. I believe that was 2012.
20: The second one.
22: So you made it a long time before this happened.
18: Yeah. Actually, pretty good,
22: and you bought it in the 90s. That's a pretty good run.
23: You know, well, you're going to get a sign painted about you, yeah. You mother frogger.
22: I mean, you know, you have to use some common sense when you buy a home. If you buy your house at the end of a T on a street that has, like, decent speed on it, this is inevitable.
18: Mm-hmm.
22: Inevitable?
23: Yes.
18: Probably. For real.
22: It's inevitable.
18: You know that so many people, I know when I was house searching, I did not want a house that had such a tiny yard that I was right up on the road.
22: No. Yeah.
18: And mainly because I knew at some point I'd want a dog. My cat at that point was showing serious interest in wanting to go outside. And then I thought to myself, well, I also don't want to be that close to the road because, yeah, people could just fly through your window like this. No, yeah. Thanks.
23: Someone said that we had a house like this and they put boulders out a couple years ago. Someone hit the boulder, and then the boulder hit our house.
18: Oh, no.
22: Man.
18: That's awesome.
22: What an insult.
23: That's awesome. It's like playing adult mousetrap.
24: Oh, man. I got to put a boulder in front of the boulder to protect the boulder.
22: Yeah.
24: I need a boulder protector.
23: A bigger boulder.
22: Yeah.
20: The second
22: sure
20: one...
22: your boulders? I don't know how that works.
21: Well,
20: the second was in 2021, where News 5 covered a police chase that...
24: Wow, look at the size of the hole in that house.
22: I guess
24: how is that house still standing?
23: Right, I guess that would be a good time to add a sun porch.
22: That's what I was thinking. Perfect opportunity to put in a nice big window.
20: Police chase that ended with a car in Gal's kitchen. Then another in 2022, taking out his garage.
21: I can't get homeowners insurance. I currently have insurance, but they've jacked the rates, and if I have one more claim, I'm being dropped.
20: Gal says his home used to have a guardrail in front of it.
22: Why are these your claims? Why aren't the holding the drivers accountable?
23: Mm-hmm. Must be state law, huh?
22: Probably. Yeah. States are stupid.
18: That's cool that you can have insurance to, you know, help you out in case something happens. And then when too many in case something happen, mm-hmm. they can say, hey, you have too many things happening and we don't care for that. Things that are completely out of your control.
23: But when you pay for 30 years, they don't give you any money back because no bad things happen.
18: Right.
22: No.
18: Mm-hmm.
22: Nope.
20: Gal says his home used to have a guardrail in front of it, but in the early 2000s, it was removed and the city won't put a new one in place.
22: Why'd they take the guardrail
23: out?
22: They
23: hate that man.
18: Honestly, sir, put a ramp in and just accept it.
23: See if you can get them in your backyard.
1: Yeah, put it on a ramp to see if they'll clear the house.
23: Yeah, put it all the way up to the roof line.
1: Oh, that's a great idea.
23: Yeah, let them go.
1: Yeah, and stick bleachers next to it and charge people to sit there and watch. Yes.
23: Friday night races.
18: Honestly, dig up whatever stop sign it is and just fully accept this is your life.
23: Yep.
21: They offered fair market value. Well, I don't have a mortgage. The house is paid off. What can I buy where I won't have to pay that's comparable to where I'm currently living?
18: Oh, no, I'm starting to understand how expensive it is to live in a world where people can't pay off houses anymore. Right. Oh, God. Yeah.
23: That's a fair point, though, man. Yeah, it's paid for.
24: Mm-hmm.
23: Yeah.
24: I was reading the... here, we'll let this go.
20: He wants is the peace of mind that a car won't come flying through his wall.
21: As far as I'm concerned, this house has a giant target on the side. And the city has done nothing to alleviate
24: it. Maybe he should paint a target on the side.
18: Yeah. Honestly, the still image of that one car in the window, that window is like a little bucket for cars. It fits perfect. Mm-hmm. That car fits so perfectly in that window. Honestly.
1: It's like the house was asking for it.
24: Right? Yeah. Yeah. You're not supposed to talk about how the house was dressed when it was violated by that car.
18: That's true. Sorry.
20: Until he gets it. Gal plans to keep painting.
3: And so do you think these signs help?
23: No. No, they're doing nothing.
24: One
23: they're
24: of them
23: signs.
24: Just says, drive faster, seriously.
23: Yeah. The other one says, what is this, Florida?
21: They help me because I don't know what else to do. It's cathartic.
3: This is where that guardrail used to be.
23: In work. Yeah,
1: for sure. I feel very bad for the guy because you know he's at his wit's end.
18: He's going to drive into his own house.
23: I mean.
1: Oh, imagine if that happened.
23: All he does is run into the boulders. God, they finally work.
18: Yeah, they get a terrible ice storm and then 30 cars are just sliding in that way. It's awful.
23: I mean, I do feel bad for him and I do understand that it's paid for. However, at some point, you would think you go, you know what? This neighborhood's not that nice. The house keeps getting smashed into by cars. This is causing me so much stress. Maybe I should take the fair market value and go to whatever neighborhood. It's Cleveland.
24: Yeah.
23: I mean, you're not in Paris.
24: Right.
23: You're in Cleveland. Surely you could find another house within your price range that you can slap the money onto that isn't getting hit by cars every day.
1: So did he say that the city offered him fair market value? So they would buy the house
23: and
1: outright
23: probably just knock it down and just be done with it.
24: Just put up a guardrail.
1: Put it on the market, man. Put it on the market by yourself. You'll get more for it.
23: Maybe. Nobody's going to buy that. He's all over the news with signs that say Florida on there.
24: He has made it a little bit unsellable.
23: I mean, kind of.
24: No, he didn't. The smashing into it did. He only made it sure everyone knew.
23: Yeah.
1: And honestly, I don't know if a guardrail is going to stop some of those cars.
24: They're going pretty hot.
1: Yeah.
24: I mean, sure, it went through the house, which is 30 feet behind where the guardrail would be, but the guardrail would stop the car.
18: Yeah.
20: This is where that guardrail used to be, and where Gal wants to see a new one. He's hired an attorney and plans to keep adding signs.
18: Okay, so there has been a guardrail, but somebody ran through it.
24: No, there was a guardrail down in the early 2000s.
18: Oh, I see. Okay.
20: Until he sees some change or a response from the city.
1: I like this sign that just says, idiots.
23: It looks like they were all painted by Wile E. Coyote.
18: Yeah, it's so opportunistic. It is.
23: Signs on a stick. Yeah.
20: Now, we reached out to Cleveland Heights City Hall for a comment, and we're waiting to hear back. Reporting in Cleveland Heights, Adina Busada, News 5.
4: All right, Nadine tells us that she'll continue to follow through on this story, and be sure to let us know if there's a story that you want us to check on.
1: Anyway.
18: This man doesn't look real. What is up with his newscast?
23: Is he AI?
18: Like an AI person or an anime character.
23: Yeah, there's something animated. Strange.
18: Yeah.
24: Well. It seems like he should be playing drums in an animated robot band.
18: Yes.
23: I think this is what happens in Cleveland.
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24: Seems like it. 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

0: Only fancy idiots get to hear this.
1: Now, if we're talking about plans or whatever and you give me a quick thumbs up because you're working, cool. But yeah, sometimes a thumbs up is just like somebody saying, okay.
0: 1 second later.
2: It really is context of the text exchange you're having, though. If you're having some kind of contention and end it with a thumbs up or a K, that's very different than like, what time do you want to meet up for coffee? How about noon? Thumbs up.
1: Yeah, it's weird.
2: I literally just said that same thing.
1: It's so weird. But if, when you say it right after I do hot wings, the point is made so much clearer.
2: Well, I guess I missed your point. Sorry about that.
1: That's okay.
3: What is the movie that represents your generation? Okay, now I said I have the definitive list for Gen X, but that's significantly different than like Hot Wings, Boomer Generation.
2: Now,
3: Steve, you're an elder millennial.
2: Maitland is a
3: are you a Xennial?
4: I'm on the cusp of millennial and Gen Z, yeah.
3: Okay. So yeah, you're kind of, so we got everybody's kind of represented in there. Hot Wings, what is yours? Gone with the Wind?
2: Okay, I'm not a boomer. I'm definitely not the greatest generation. Thank you very much.
3: Got that right.
2: Squarely in Gen X. I mean, I can think of a ton of Gen X movies. Singles is That's a big one.
3: Very much Gen X.
2: The soundtrack to that was massive.
3: Grunge. All grunge.
2: Yeah, all there. And all the classic players. Reality Bites. Do you want all the ones that I thought of?
3: You can name them.
2: Okay.
3: So far, you've Singles wasn't on there, but Reality Bites.
2: Really?
3: Yeah.
2: Wow. To me, that's like the, so Singles, Reality Bites, High Fidelity, Airheads, Breakfast Club.
3: Breakfast Club is on there.
2: It goes backwards a little bit, but every Kevin Smith movie in the 90s, Clerks, Mallrats, Chasing Amy, to me are all pretty definitive Gen X type movies.
3: To me, the Gen X movie that, like defines our college experience. I don't know why it doesn't define our college experience. It doesn't have anything to do with our college experience, except it came out while we were there. But Pulp Fiction immediately takes me back to 1994 when that comes up.
2: It definitely does. But like, it doesn't, like, to me, that's not a Gen X movie. Like, it's a movie that came out in that era and we all loved it and it's awesome. But like, I think of like the grungy characters.
3: Yeah. Here's what they have. They say these are the movies that everybody in Gen X saw. See if that's true. Fast Times at Ridgemont High. That was a little, I was a little young for that one.
2: That was early Gen X stuff, like really early. I thought that movie was terrible.
3: The Goonies.
2: Okay.
3: Which I think
1: loved the
3: that
1: Goonies.
3: One sort of lived on. Like, because Kelly, you're a little younger. You everybody your age loved it.
1: Loved.
3: Maitland, have you seen that?
4: Mm-hmm.
3: Did you love it?
4: Yeah. Indifferent.
2: Okay. I never watched it.
3: The Breakfast Club.
2: I think I was a little on the upper edge of where when the Goonies came out, but
3: Heathers.
2: Oh, I forgot about Heathers.
3: Real dark comedy.
2: Yeah, Winona Ryder, Christian Slater. I forget who else was in it.
3: I know Dead Beatty.
2: Dead Beatty.
3: Ned Beatty.
2: I think he's dead now.
3: He's
2: Dead Beatty now.
3: That was not the best work. Wayne's World, Dazed and Confused, Reality Bites, Empire Records,
2: Clueless.
3: They say the number one Gen X movie is Office Space. I like that movie a lot.
2: I guess. Yeah, I mean, he was kind of a slacker Gen Xer in that movie, really.
3: Yeah.
2: In the office world.
3: Steve, what about you?
2: I can see those.
5: God, Hot Wings named nearly all of them. especially the Kevin Smith ones.
3: Yeah.
5: Man, every single one of them.
2: Yeah, Clerks screams like 90s Gen X.
5: Mm-hmm.
3: Like, yeah, that's definitely true. Rad, Steve? Titanic?
4: I think of...
5: That's the first time that Rad and Titanic have ever been mentioned simultaneously.
1: When I think of movies that define like generations for millennials, Steve being a little bit of an older millennial, and I'm right there in the middle of it, Titanic for me was a big movie because Leonardo DiCaprio was in it and he was so cute. The production value didn't mean a damn thing to me. And people obsessed over that movie.
3: They did.
1: But
3: I still do.
2: But that's also a period movie. Like it's not like that doesn't define like who you are. You know what I mean?
1: Yeah.
2: Like I think that like Singles did and Clerks kind of did. It's that slacker kind of.
1: Like Steve, I thought you would have said American Pie for your for your time as like a in the millennial, like
5: what year was American Pie? Lineage.
2: Would have been like 06 ish, right?
3: No,
5: oh no, I think it's like the late 90s.
2: Was it really that long ago? Yeah.
3: You and I went and saw that in Omaha.
2: Oh, we did. You're right, because that dude was from Omaha, and it was like a big deal, and everyone thought he was going to be the next great actor, and then he was terrible.
3: Mm-hmm.
1: And then, yeah. So I thought for sure American Pie for you, Steve. For sure.
5: It's funny. You saying American Pie. Speaking of that, did you see the trailer for that new Jennifer Lawrence movie that's coming out where it's like an American Pie type sex comedy like that we haven't seen in about 15 years?
3: Yeah, I watched that this morning. So and the gist of it is she's kind of a loser, right? She loses her car and she makes a living driving Uber. So now she doesn't have a way to make money. And then some rich people pay her to date their virgin son before he goes off to like whatever fancy university.
5: Yeah.
3: And then hijinks occur because he thinks she's kidnapping him and she thinks she's giving him the day of his life.
5: Yeah. She's trying to have sex with him the whole time
3: in theaters now.
1: I feel like there's one that people will associate with millennials for forever. It immediately came to mind when you asked this for our generation, which is Mean Girls.
2: Mean Girls.
1: The movie for millennials.
3: Yeah.
1: It is the
2: makes sense.
1: I think Mean Girls, and then when you think of another one that people will never forget from our generation, Napoleon Dynamite.
3: Yes.
2: Okay.
1: Huge. Yep. And then I also think, and this is stupid, but stay with me, The Blair Witch Project. Because that was such a ridiculously stupid, scary movie, but nothing had been done like that before. And it was so perfect for that millennial vibe.
3: Yeah.
1: It was so early 2000s.
3: You were at an age where I'm sure you were like, oh, yeah, this is real.
1: Yeah, it scared me then.
3: A lot of adults at the time.
1: Yeah.
3: And we were young adults, but a lot of adults were like, that's real. It really got you.
5: Did someone say Clueless yet?
3: Yes.
1: Yeah, for Gen X.
3: Varsity Blues. Yes. Definitely in there.
2: Oh, that would that would hit the millennial.
5: I remember my roommate freshman year in college, because that came out in probably 97, 98.
3: Yeah.
5: And I was a freshman in the fall of 99. And I remember my roommate, he was some high school jock. He was the one that was still wearing his varsity jacket on campus at college. And he was like, yeah, man, when that movie came out, me and the whole offensive line went to see it together.
2: Of course.
3: Yeah, why couldn't our English teacher be a stripper?
2: 1999 is when that one
5: came out. Yeah.
3: This is a good list right here. T2, Matrix, Fight Club, American Pie. That is a narrow window, but very memorable. Like, take you right back to whatever age you were when you saw movies.
5: Well, like Hot Wing said, a movie like T2, I don't think of in that same sense.
2: It's not really a generational movie.
5: Right.
2: Like,
5: it's sci-fi.
2: It's sci-fi. Yeah. I'm like, when you say, defines a generation, I think it has to imbue characters that fit into that mold.
1: I can't believe I just thought all the Adam Sandler movies, the Billy Madison.
3: Oh, yes.
5: God, yeah.
1: The Happy Gilmores.
3: We just watched Happy Gilmore with the kids. Mm-hmm. It was really fun.
1: But is that Gen X? Because no, he's Gen X, or is that millennial?
2: Those are Gen X movies.
1: Those are.
2: Oh,
1: see,
2: yeah,
1: but they were
2: those
1: released in the millennial time.
2: No, those were all 90s.
1: That's millennial if you're born in the 80s, late 80s, early 90s.
5: I would say that those are.
2: But I mean, but then you would say The Breakfast Club was a millennial movie then, which obviously it's not.
1: Oh, man, I do love that movie, though. But man,
2: but those, like, I would say all the Happy Madison movies are definitely that Gen X stuff.
1: Mm-hmm.
3: This text just brought back a bad memory. Two people, one from Albany, one from Buffalo, both wrote almost at the same time. PCU is a cult classic Gen X movie. You remember that one? Politically Correct University. Like that one was, I'm not surprised you don't.
2: That's David Spade, right? And,
3: Jeremy Piven.
2: That's the guy's name.
3: I took a date to that movie, and there were two things she didn't like that night: me and the movie. And she made it clear both of them were in the same class.
2: Yeah.
3: I'm not enjoying this, and I'm not enjoying you. All right. Well, why don't we get you home?
2: Wasn't that basically Animal House, but not as good?
3: Probably. Yeah.
2: I mean, I thought that the general concept was basically the same.
3: It was
2: Jeremy Piven was like a Dick Dean or something like that, and.
3: No, I think you're thinking of Old School. Jeremy Piven was one of the students in this, and everybody was super politically correct. Okay. So it was like the gang of militant lesbians and blah, blah, blah, and blah, blah, blah. And then they had one big party, and George Clinton and Parliament Funkadelic played, and everybody was fine.
2: Oh.
3: I think that's it.
2: Well, that sounds about right. That sounds fun. Okay.
3: Good time.
2: Good stuff.
3: Revenge of the Nerds, Austin Powers. Super bad for millennials.
4: Yeah.
3: Yeah, that's a good one. God, that's a great movie.
4: Super you still bad. Find shirts with McLovin's ID on them and stuff everywhere.
3: Yeah. They've lasted longer than McLovin. 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
14: Are increasingly more open to relationships with AI. What percentage of men, according to this, say they are now open and interested in the idea of an AI girlfriend?
15: 10%?
16: Oh, I bet it's higher.
17: 26%.
16: 40.
18: I'm going 30.
14: How about 80?
16: Oh, wow.
14: Wow. Now, I question their science because that they said they surveyed 2,000 men. And 8 out of 10 said that AI girlfriends, to them, will be a suitable replacement for real girlfriends during their lifetime.
15: I guess if you just want to feel like you have someone to talk to. But in my mind, I would always know. I don't know that I could separate that out. That I'm just talking to a computer. It's not a person. This isn't a real interaction.
17: Well, yeah, and I also like to learn somebody's personalities and do sweet things that cater to the stuff they like, whether it's, hey, they really enjoy this type of a meal, or this is something they do every Sunday, and if I can make their life a little easier to get there, whatever. I enjoy learning that about a person.
14: Like, your love language is not only acts of service to you, but providing them.
17: Yeah, absolutely. Yeah.
14: That's a big deal. Yeah, I like when I can do something for my wife that makes her life easier or happier or surprises her.
17: Mm-hmm. I also like human touch.
14: That's a big deal, right?
17: I want to snuggle.
15: Yeah, I mean, I know this. It's got to get better than it is for me to be interested because I don't need... Because right now, I just get annoyed at my Alexa when once a day she asks me if I'm interested in a book title. That I'm definitely not, just because once I bought a music book. So she's like, I'll see that it's like a yellow ring and I'm like, Alexa, what's the notification? Thinking it's weather or something. Yeah. And it's like, there is a book, The Mastery of Trombone, that is available for $1.70. Should I put it in your cart? I'm like, no. Why? Because I bought a saxophone book for my son 3 years ago. You think I want a trombone book now? No, leave me alone.
14: I spend most of my interactions with Alexa yelling, shut up. Nobody asked you, because we'll just be talking and it'll say, did you say you're interested in corn fried rice? Mm-hmm. No, I didn't say any of those words. Leave me alone.
15: 91 months ago, you bought this. How would you rate it? I don't know. Okay. Those are my interactions.
14: Yeah. If I wanted to rate it, I would have done so 90 and a half months ago.
15: No, I don't need this.
14: Dr. Ian Pearson, a futurologist with an 85% accuracy rate for his forecasts.
15: Oh,
14: okay. Who's checking these things?
15: Okay. Him.
14: Broke the internet by claiming, first of all, I hate that phrase. Broke the internet by claiming that sex with robots will overtake human sex by 2050. New research, however, suggests this is closer than we think. A majority of people already into intimacy with AI. 62% said that. Now, this is of the same 2,000 people. So 80% said AI girlfriend. 62% said yes. Give me some robot lovin'. Or AI lovin'.
15: Man, I don't know.
16: Yeah, AI or robot. Those are two very different things.
15: Yeah, again.
16: Well, robots might have AI, but AI doesn't mean robot.
14: Within an automated lover.
15: Yeah, this is going to have to be Westworld enough, level stuff, man.
14: This part's really bonkers. The research also showed people are betting AI to bring back those whose presence they crave but can no longer reach. 78% said they'd date an AI clone of someone they dated in the past that broke up with them. Okay, that I have a problem with. Like, if you broke up with someone and they were able to make a clone of you and then keep... I don't know why that bothers me.
15: I wouldn't like it.
14: I hate the idea of it.
15: I wouldn't like it.
16: What if your spouse passes away? Is it acceptable to make an AI clone of them?
18: There is an entire Black Mirror episode about why that is a horrible idea.
14: She didn't like that at all.
18: No.
15: Is that the guy she kept in the attic?
18: Yeah.
15: Eventually. I saw that.
18: AI messaging with, like a version of her husband that had passed. And then, yeah, then it was like, oh, do you need more? Like, do you need the physical touch aspect? Do you need this? So then just a robotic, weird version of him showed up.
14: Always around. And then, I mean, yeah, spoiler alert. Yeah. She took him out. She was going to shove him off a cliff, but she couldn't do it because it still looked like her ex-husband who died in a car wreck.
18: Yeah.
14: So then she just locked him in the attic and would let him come out and play with the kids once in a while.
16: Mm-hmm. Oh, no.
14: It's like an old movie projector when you were a kid.
15: Yeah.
14: Ask your parents, can we watch home movies? No. It's in the attic. 78% they'd be okay with dating a clone of their ex. 62% say they would be interested in dating a clone of themselves.
15: Oh, no.
16: No.
15: No.
16: Oh, I want an upgrade.
15: I mean, maybe you could have a best friend that's yourself, but even then, I don't want me. I already got me.
14: It feels a little Henny Penny-like, but we're going in the wrong direction here.
15: Yes.
14: Right?
18: Yeah.
14: I don't know if the sky is falling, but it's definitely an ill repair.
18: Where did they find all of these incels so I can avoid this place? Those
14: that's
18: places.
14: A good question.
18: Because it sounds like they just interviewed 2,000 incels.
15: Yeah, we are
16: all living in the same place.
14: I think like 1,600 just got a pardon.
15: Yeah. We are going in the wrong
16: direction. Sure me. Don't say that.
15: Yeah, well, whatever.
16: Lived hard.
14: Oh, come on. The last guy was asleep, and you didn't mind when we said that. Just wanted some vanilla ice cream. Also, people are saying, people are very upset with Hot Wings saying, Alexa, what is my notification? So they've asked that we do not say, Alexa, what is my notification anymore?
16: Oh, okay.
14: So from now on, if you're going to say that, do not, Maitland, Hot Wings, Kelly, Steve, say, Alexa, play jazz music or anything like that.
15: Oh, I wouldn't do. So like, so I shouldn't ask about notifications. Should I also not say things like, Alexa, order me 7 cases of Folgers coffee?
14: You shouldn't, because that might actually put it in somebody's cart like that.
15: Okay.
16: Alexa, subscribe to 7 packages of Folgers coffee monthly.
14: You should not do this one as well. Alexa, make an announcement. Our house is on fire. Get out.
16: It might be illegal.
14: I'm not in a theater. It is right on the edge of that whole First Amendment thing.
15: I don't know. I mean, I don't know what the rules are. Yeah. I'm just trying to be clear on here because somebody was upset that I asked for the notification.
14: This is a test case for the First Amendment. We're going straight to the Supreme Court. 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

0: Last week's guest on the Cutting Edge Countdown, LaJon Witherspoon and his band Seven Dust, the song Unbreakable, once again at number 20 on the Cutting Edge Countdown. This week's guest is Cody from the band Wage War. And I'm telling you, here we are in 2026 and the world cannot get enough Wage War. And why not? The songs are fantastic. The live shows are incredible. Well done, Cody.
1: Dude, thank you so much. It's been a, it has been a surprising and wonderful journey.
0: It shouldn't be that surprising. I've watched it happen as soon as you guys jump on that stage. Hell, I saw you guys play an acoustic set in the rain once and it still worked.
1: Yeah, well, I think, you know, I mean, we talk about this all the time. I think this is a big, like, perspective mindset thing for us. Like, the opportunity to do music as a job ever is probably, like, one in a thousand maybe.
2: It's on the top level of everything.
1: And then the opportunity to do it at a level that is, like, sustainable and, like, you can, like, make a living doing it is, like, one in a million, you know what I mean? And then to, like, so I feel like every single step of this band has been, not because I doubt our own, you know, ability, but just, like, it's just such a crazy business, you know what I mean? So we're thankful for every single step that we've gotten so far, and I don't think any of us ever thought it was going to get this far, so that's why I say surprising.
0: No, I get it. It's still just, it's really cool to watch the progression of this band. All right, couple Cutting Edge Countdown debuts. Let's get to them. At number 19, the song Until the Sun Explodes. 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

0: Another Cutting Edge Countdown debut this week, this time from the band Autumn Kings. The song Gone, Gone, Gone is at number 18. Autumn Kings, of course, Jake Diab from the band was just here, what, a couple of months ago, talking about Gone, Gone, Gone. Worked with Charlie from Hollywood Undead on that song. Very proud of it. And you can hear it in his voice during that conversation. You can check that out. A conversation with LeJean Witherspoon from Seven Dust from last week, and a ton more available on my podcast, Cutter's Rockcast. And going back to the kickoff of the show, Tim Montana, who joined us last year, I just ran into him opening up for Alter Bridge, and he's like, hey man, your tattoo, I'll never forget it. Guess who's on my new record? Jerry Cantrell from Alice in Chains. Him and I bonded over the fact that Alice in Chains is our favorite band, and I have a tattoo of Nutshell on my arm that I showed Jerry Cantrell once. I've told this story. He was in tears a little bit, and as was I. You know, it just an incredible moment, and it was cool for Tim Montana to see that. He's got a new album coming later this year. We'll have more on that in a few months, and we'll try to catch up with Tim Montana for a real conversation coming up on this show. Brandon Sadler was just here recently as well from Atreyu. Their latest is called All For You. We'll get that on next. Remember, that podcast, along with everything else you hear from this show, is all available at CuttingEdgeCountdown.com. 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

0: Number 17 on the Cutting Edge Countdown, and up a spot from last week. The song is called All For You by Atreyu. New album, The End Is Not The End, is available now. New EP from Wage War is called It Calls Me By My Name. Why an EP, Cody?
1: Yeah, I think part of it was doing something we've never done, and also something that isn't happening a lot right now. Just kind of stepping out and doing something different. We've been working on music kind of in secret all last year, and we still do have a lot of music. But we just kind of started looking at release dates and stuff, and we were just itching to get something out, you know what I mean? And we started looking at the collection of songs that we had, and, you know, five of them kind of raised their hand as, you know, songs that would fit well together. And it's not a concept EP in like a lyrical sense, but I think audibly it does kind of follow like a heavier, darker theme. And so, we kind of put the songs together, and we started thinking, looking through the lyrics, thumbing through what makes sense, what we do with this. And it's like, oh, like, it calls me by name, like Florida, like this is where we're from. Like, there hasn't been a whole lot to differentiate us, you know, over the last years of, you know, five dudes in black t-shirts playing, you know, music. Like, it's like going to Warped Tour, you know what I mean? It's like the only thing differentiating half the bands is the backdrop, you know what I mean, at the end of the day. And so we just wanted to be ourselves and do something that was true to us, and not in a way that's like fake or like put on, or, you know, like rides some kind of trend. Like, we just wanted to be us. And so I think we truly just opened the faucet on who we are as people and the things that we enjoy, where we're from. And it came out, I think, really authentic. And it doesn't feel forced, or that we're like trying to do something that's like, you know, like you can tell when bands shift through cycles and they're doing this thing because of this thing or whatever. Like, right now we just are being us, and it just feels awesome. And I think the fan base is resonating with that as well.
0: Well, you have to know where you've been to know where you're going. The first single from the album Stigma from a couple years ago, Magnetic, on the Cutting Edge Countdown.

0: from the 2024 full-length album Stigma, Wage War, with the song Magnetic. 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Cody from Wage War is joining us. New EP is out. It's called It Calls Me By My Name. And Cody, it smacks you upside the head as soon as you hit play.
1: I think the idea with Song of the Swamp was to just be as like off the rails as possible. Like that, I don't

0: Black Label Society and the song Name in Blood this week up to number 15 on the Cutting Edge Countdown. Going on tour, Black Label Society are in support of their latest album with Zakk Wylde opening for Zakk Wylde. See, if you don't know, Zakk Wylde also has a Black Sabbath tribute band called Zakk Sabbath, which is amazing. And he played with Ozzy forever, so it sort of makes sense, and he does it justice, man. So good. But Zakk Sabbath is opening for Black Label Society. So it's just going to be hours of nothing but Zakk Wylde riffing like crazy. I'm here for all of it. Quick observation I made the other day. I was on a charity motorcycle ride, and I do that a lot over the summer, going charity motorcycle rides. The culmination of rock and roll music and the biker culture is something that I think's always been there. Black Label Society, their label or their logo looks like a motorcycle club. I just bought an Alter Bridge t-shirt that looks like the Hell's Angel logo. And I was sort of looking around and this motorcycle charity ride I was on, there were like 500 bikes. And there were so many band logos that also looked like biker logos. And I'm like, this is awesome. I love it. Those are my worlds combining. I'm always going to be appreciative of that. Cody from Wage War is joining us. More with him next. Eva Under Fire featuring Maria Brink in the song Villainous next on the Cutting Edge Countdown.
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0: Eva Under Fire featuring Maria Brink from In This Moment. The song is called Villainous on the Cutting Edge Countdown. Amanda Liburg is going to join us in a few weeks and really preview that new Eva Under Fire album that will be out in July. Cody from the band Wage War is joining us right now on the Cutting Edge Countdown. Do touch on the fact that your band, as heavy as you can be, have worked in this space and have become sort of a mainstream rock radio darling. Staple, even.
1: I mean, obviously, it's every band, any band in a rock, or any band in the rock space is always the goal, to, to go to radio, to have a number one, like two things that we have been very fortunate to have, thanks to, support from you guys. And I think as the band continues to grow, and we saw it last year by supporting Breaking Benjamin and 3 Days Grace, Papa Roach, like, we saw that there is this whole other fan base of fans that exist out there that have no idea either, like, what this world is about, like the heavy bands and stuff like that. And so I think what I like about our band is I think we are a good gateway band for people that maybe aren't all in on like heavy music or heavier metal, but they listen to Wage War and they're like, oh, I like this part of it, and I also like this part of it, like that was cool, let me see what else. And then they listen to our band and then they find other bands, that are like heavy or whatever. Like, so I like to think we're the band that kind of plays the heavier side of that mainstream format.
0: See, no, I'm going to take that, man. See, we at Rock Radio, we're still cool. Foo Fighters number 13 on the Cutting Edge Countdown, the title track to their latest album, Your Favorite Toy.

0: Beartooth at number 12 on the Cutting Edge Countdown with the song Free. They've kind of done that too, right? They've taken the more aggressive tone of music, added some pop elements, and become sort of a mainstream rock darling. But to get as heavy as Wage War, that's a separate thing altogether. As we get set to play the song Circle the Drain, which really was the first song from Wage War to show up in this world. Cody from Wage War is joining me. Wage War as the gateway drug to heavy metal in the modern sense.
1: Yeah, I mean, there's a lot of bands that do the similar thing that we do, as far as like the heavy and the melodic or whatever. I think we have just had some opportunities to play in front of crowds, you know, like right. I said, touring with bands like, you know, especially last year, that we might be like, even though we've been around for 10 years, we're like a brand new band to those people, you know what I mean? And then you listen to our band and then you get into, you know, I don't even know what a, you know, heavier band would be that, okay, that needs to know. You know what I mean?
0: Here's the thing. It's not even getting into heavier bands. That could go a couple of different ways, right? Like, you know, whatever sort of inspiration is what you're garnering towards. There are rhythms, there are, you know, lyrical melodies that maybe that's more this type of music, or maybe that's more this type of music. Either way, there is a lot of that going on, especially with what you two are able to do vocally together and separate on the same song is something that's just not easy to pull off.
1: Yeah, definitely.
0: At least not
1: I saw somebody... I saw that there's like a negative term for it going around called coworker music, which is like a gate. Yeah, it's like a gatekeepy thing. It basically means this is a band that everybody, it means a band got too big and now your coworker that doesn't listen to like metal knows about them. And it's meant to be a derogatory thing. And I was like, coworker music? You mean a successful heavy band that, a successful heavy band that people that don't normally listen to heavy metal know about? Sounds like a win to me.

0: Fancy then. Rock
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0: Three sisters from Mexico make up the band The Warning. From Monterey, actually. The song is called Kerosene. It's number 11 on the Cutting Edge Countdown. I can't get enough of that song. My son pointed it out the other day. It came on the radio. I was like, God, Dad, the song's on all the time. And I'm like, yeah, I love it. And I turned it up louder. You want to be impressed, go check out some videos of them playing when they were younger even. Because you just don't see three girls from Mexico playing hard rock music like that. You know what I mean? They've definitely come into their own here in 2026. Cody from the band Wage War is joining us, talking about heavy metal, hard music, punk rock even, and people getting gatekeepy on it. I don't like that.
1: We fought that battle our whole life. You know, like once you become something different than what, you know, the XYZ listener wants, and you're not in their little box anymore, and you aren't making the same music that you made when they were, you know, 14 or 15 and going through this or whatever. Like I read some crazy study the other day. This is a little off topic, but it was like the music that you consume between the ages of like 15 and 25, there's like something about it for your brain that like it has almost nothing to do with the song and everything to do with, because of your developmental stage, why you latch onto those songs.
0: It's interesting you say that, Cody. I was just talking about that the other day, actually. It's like I want my favorite bands to succeed and do well. It's good for everybody. And number 10 on the Cutting Edge Countdown, speaking of favorite bands succeeding and doing well, I love that Architects is here. At number 10, the song Broken Mirror from Architects.

0: Volbeat down to number 9 this week on the Cutting Edge Countdown with the song Demonic Depression. Cody from Wage War hanging out with us. Tell me about this tour you're on right now.
1: Yeah, so we're on the It Calls Me By Name tour right now with Nevertell and Orthodox. We are about a week and a half into it. We're in Denver today. Drove through a winter storm two nights ago. Not fun.
0: Yeah,
1: but we're having it. Yeah, in May, of course.
0: May, right.
1: But yeah, we're ripping all across the, we just did the West Coast. We're headed to the East Coast now. Yeah, we're having a great time. We're bringing the swamp to absolutely every city. We've got great production. We've got a set list that spans all 10 years of the band. We're playing the entire new EP live, playing some songs we haven't played in years.
2: It's nice to be able to headline and have that time to do it, I imagine.
1: It is, dude. We're playing like 19 songs. It is exhausting. Yeah,
0: wow. And we'll play a song from that EP coming up momentarily. Right now, number 8, Papa Roach, Wake Up Calling on the Cutting Edge Countdown.

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0: Evanescence and the song Who Will Follow Me up to number 7 on the Cutting Edge Countdown. Cody from the band Wage War hanging out. The new EP is again entitled It Calls Me By My Name. The song Blindfold, let's crank it up. Tell me about this tune, Cody.
1: That was the last song done for the record. We had other songs that would like fit that slot, if you will.
0: Right.
1: But that one just felt like the most on brand for the EP. There's something about it. It's funny because we released like a heavy EP, right? Like it's mainly all heavy. And that's the song that has like raised its hand since it came out. It was our biggest first week. It's like our top streaming song. Like it's just, it's going crazy. So we seem to have found the handshake between like the heavy core fan base and also, you know, maybe the mainstream rock listener that it maybe only knows us from Magnetic and Blur and Circle the Drain and stuff. But yeah, I mean, that was written here on a bus in August. We were on tour at the time. And I have a writing rig with me that I carry. It's got, you know, some monitors and interface or whatever. And I pretty much try to set up every day, no matter where we're at, and just see what happens. And I started with that chorus. And there's a couple interesting things about that song. Number one, it's the first Wage War song in 6/8, which is like a time signature. Normally, you know, it's kind of got that ballady swing to it, you know, and normally every Wage War song is just 1, 2, 3, 4, 1, you know what I mean? So that was different and out of character. The other thing is that the song title isn't in the chorus, which is another thing that we don't normally do. So there's a lot of things about it that make it like very different for us. But I think it carries some of those darker, moody elements from the first records, like Blueprints and Deadweight, with like the ambience and like the really low tuned guitars. But I think it has the appeal of like the vocals of like a Stigma or a Manic. So I think it really is just a nice Wage War, all five records. Boom.

0: Wage War and the song Blindfold on the Cutting Edge Countdown. Again, from the new EP entitled It Calls Me By My Name, which is available now from Wage War. Cody, that was the nerdiest thing any musician has ever said on this show. I was just really excited to write that song in 6/8, which for those who don't know is a time signature. Most songs are 1, 2, 3, 4, 1, 2, 3, 4. 6/8 is not that.
1: All my life, there's been so many, My Curse by Killswitch Engage, incredible song in that time signature. I have just never personally been able to do it and be like, that sounds good. It always feels cheesy to me, but this is the first one, you know, 50, 60 something songs later. Finally, this is different. You know what I mean?
0: Amazing. Cody from Wage War joining us. Ice Nine Kills is at number 6 again on this week on the Cutting Edge Countdown, featuring Mechanic Grace from the Scream 7 soundtrack, Twisting the Knife.

0: Pretty Reckless When I Wake Up, up to number 5 this week on the Cutting Edge Countdown. Cody from Wagewear, I had a quick question about your tour. With the amount of songs that you're playing, are you speeding and going through them so fast? Are they sped up? Are you guys playing faster? Because I feel like that would be insane.
1: Everything is as record, but even with like trying to take breaks,

0: in between songs or like a planned minute of like, all right, let's breathe, dude. There's something about it that just flies by. And then we're, of course,
1: down to the next one. Let's go.
0: Dude, we're just dying in Denver, gasping for air at a mile high with our Florida lungs. So, but yeah, it calls me by name tour. We're out till May 31st. WageWarBand.com for tickets and dates.
1: Love it. We'll wrap things up with Cody from Wage War coming up in a moment. 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

0: Sleep Theory with Words Are Worthless on the Cutting Edge Countdown. This week, all the way up to number 4. Cody from the band Wage War joining us. Thank you for being here, man. Your name, it's amazing to me, actually, because it's not just Wage War. Cody, you've become a very sought-at songwriter as well. Your name comes up a lot on this show.
1: Yeah, thank you very much. I've been incredibly blessed to work with a lot of very talented artists, and I'm thankful for those opportunities. And if you were to tell me at 14 when I was listening to most of these bands that I've been able to work with, that I'm going to get the opportunity to create with them, I would say you're wrong and probably tell you to go check into a mental facility or something.
0: Right.
1: I don't know, but yeah, man, it's been a wild ride, but I'm so thankful, dude. It's been awesome.
0: Last week's number 1 belonged to Dayseeker and the song Crawl Back to My Coffin. Awesome moment for Dayseeker. Unfortunately, it only lasted a week. This week, that song is down to number 3 on the Cutting Edge Countdown.

0: Shinedown at number two, the song Safe and Sound on the Cutting Edge Countdown. Shinedown just kicking off their Dance Kid Dance Part The Tour. Coheed and Cambria, Blackstone Cherry, the new album 8 comes out later this month. Next week on the Cutting Edge Countdown, it's Memorial Day weekend. I cannot believe next weekend is Memorial Day weekend already. So in honor of Memorial Day weekend, let's crank up the top 21, actually probably the top 25 songs so far from the year 2026, which means it'll be the most played songs that have existed at rock radio so far this year. I had to check in a couple times throughout the year, you know, see where we're at. Well, plus we'll hear friends along the way. The number one rock song in the country this week, though, belongs to the band From Ashes to New, next on the Cutting Edge Countdown.
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end with the number one rock song in the United States of America, the song Drag Me from the band From Ashes to New. 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Congratulations to the band From Ashes to New getting another number one rock song. Always feels good. 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

Racer 94.7, 104.7 Turnstile. Man, those guys are absolutely blowing it up, man. It's pretty cool to see that. One of the bands that we had back in November do a free show for us at Appleton Beer Factory is the band Dead Sugar. They have since released their record, and it is all zombie-themed, and it is... I just love it, man. And I found out recently the guitarist, the other guitarist in the band, he's the guitarist for Diamante. So let's check it out. It's new rock from Dead Sugar, Inland, The Praise.

Razor 94.7, 104.7 Corn not working with Fieldy on this record. It is the first record they have not worked with Fieldy on the bass. And according to Monkey, it was really not that big of a change considering he had been so checked out on the previous two albums that they had worked on. He's still calling it a hiatus from the band because he thinks he's going to come back at some point. Whether that comes to fruition, I have no idea who controls that decision. Here's Sublime.

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0: It's time to level up your look with gear from the new Razer 947-1047 merch store. 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

Razor 94.7, 104.7. So I've got quite the record collection at my house, hence why we play a game called Decker's Records. And one of the things that I routinely forget about are that I have a bunch of records, and one of those is the Meteora box set. And I was like, oh man, that's really cool. I forgot that I had that. It's cool to have Meteora on vinyl. And then I looked at it again, and it was like, yeah, but on vinyl, and then also like concerts on vinyl, and there are a bunch of CDs on there as well, and like DVD. I'm like, oh my God, I should like really dive through all the these things, because I feel like there's some a lot of added value on some of these things that I just simply did not remember I had. So follow me on your social media of choice, Ed Decker on air. I try to listen to a record at least once a day, and you can check those out on my story. Otherwise, concert photography and pictures of famous people also on my Instagram. Here's 3 Days Grace. See

Razor 94.7, 104.7, Bad Omens. They posted on Instagram yesterday. It looked like they were in the studio, like things were wrapping up, but I have no idea because they are the most enigmatic band that we know the names of the people within. It is, it's so frustrating. it's President coming up next. So they opened up for Bad Omens on their last run, making a stop in Chicago, opening up for Bad Omens, but also did a show along with Beartooth at the Rave, and I got rave reviews on that. And now I need to see President. So here you go. It's Destroy Me.

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Words are worthless. July 30th at Epic Event Center. They will be back in town. Today is the Appleton Craft Beer Walk, downtown Appleton. I stopped by McFleshman's when was that? Thursday. Holy cow, that was literally 2 days ago. Then I went and talked to Bobby. They're excited for that. They've got a lot of great music going on there as well. So stop by, pick up a postcard of all the shows that they've got going on, or you could stop by the studio next week and pick one up as well when, you know, the people are up front and let people in. But a lot of really cool stuff going on in downtown Appleton. Make sure you go and support it, because doing cool stuff, well, that's just simply cool things to do. A couple weeks away from Mudvayne's Chad Gray. Back at Epic Event Center, he'll be doing 30 years of all of his tunes. Probably this one. Here's Dig.

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And so what am I doing this weekend? I know what you're asking. Well, I feel like I did a really good job with Mother's Day. And the internet was telling me, if you didn't do a good job with Mother's Day, this weekend's the weekend that you're able to redo it. And I'm like, well, I don't need to. But I am going to keep on doing physical labor of shoveling dirt into piles for my wife. She seems to like that. So I'm going to keep doing that and just being dirty. And I guess she also kind of likes that as well. Lucky her. Here's Ice Nine Kills.

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It's Killswitch Engage. That song just makes you want to roll down the windows and drive fast. They were saying they're building buses that are going to go 140 miles an hour in California. I don't even know where you'd be able to go that fast. Like anywhere. If you did 140 miles an hour, that would mean it would take like 20 minutes to get to Milwaukee. Like, I don't even know if you'd be able to get up that fast in a bus to get there. But if they did that, that would be cool. What would be even cooler is if they put high-speed rail in between Green Bay and Chicago. So, city planners, ask me questions. I will just tell you high-speed rail. Bill Murray, it's always let you down.

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Razor 94.7, 104.7. Everyone keeps telling me I got to check out the Nine Inch Noise, the Nine Inch Nails Boys Noise collaboration that happened at Coachella, that it's like something super cool. And I'm sure it is. I just have a real hard time hearing songs that I like in like different ways, I suppose. I don't know how to describe it. I don't like remixes. Remixes always make me frustrated. So we'll see. If you like Nine Inch Noise, let me know. That's different than Nine Inch Nails. So, sorry. I do like Nine Inch Nails. If you like Nine Inch Noise, also let me know. Because what song is going to help me get into it? I need to get into it.

Razor 94.7, 104.7, Daughtry featured in that song with Nothing More, Free Fall. He is, what's he doing? Probably working on, well, maybe he's taking a break. Getting ready for a busy summer, including a stop down in Oshkosh for the Crossroads 41 Rock Detour Festival happening at Oshkosh Festival's ground. Get your tickets for that because it's going to be awesome. And Breaking Benjamin, these guys, they're going to be headlining. It's going to be a badass time down in Oshkosh. Here's Something Wicked.

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0: broken mirror. 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Brett texted in yesterday, and he went down to Milwaukee and saw Architects play, and he got a really, really funny selfie with Sam Carter, like from behind the gated fence. I love that. That, like, even Sam's smiling, but like, it's just silly. What a great time it was. Way to represent Razor for us. Appreciate it.
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Razor 94.7, 104.7, Shinedown kicked off their tour on Wednesday. My ears, they are ringing. My mother-in-law and my wife were both at the show, and they had a great, great time. It was a lot of fun. Man, it was loud. And where we were, we could feel all the fire. And honestly, I could say that about anywhere in the building, because I feel like that fire just, like, made everything very, very hot. Those fireworks were very loud. It was a great show. Well done. They kicked off the show and the tour with this song. It's Safe and Sound.

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I just was searching through social media. I was on Facebook watching the reels, and Sully Erna is in a hotel room, and he goes, "I don't know why they do this to me. They know I have a problem, but they keep putting them out there." And I was like, "Oh, are you going to take some shots or something?" Nope, he's just stealing all the pens, because Sully Erna is a pen stealer. Don't give Sully your pen. He will steal it.

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Poppy going to be playing down in Milwaukee in July, July 17th. So just over 2 months away from that show. Also going to be on tour with Evanescence and Spiritbox. It's a good time to be a Poppy fan. I dug Empty Hands. Not as great as Negative Spaces, in my opinion, but both solid records, and I dig it. And I have them both on vinyl, which is awesome. Social Distortion now, Born to Kill, title track off of their new record.

Razor 94.7 and 104.7. Decker's Records will be going on this coming week, and we'll also have a giveaway during the Loud Ride. Can I tell you what those the shows are? I cannot. I cannot say. And they have told me multiple times, confidential, do not say anything. And but I said, can I at least say that I'm doing this? And they said, no. And I said, all right. Well, whoops. Anyways, Decker's Records giveaway will happen on Monday. So will a Loud Ride giveaway. So I will be buying your friendship with tickets. I hope you don't mind. Here's New Evanescence.

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I interview a lot of bands. I interviewed From Ashes to New the last time they were in town. Did you hear that interview? No, you didn't, because it was really awkward. And Danny Case was, they had the whole band there. They did not tell me the whole band was going to be there for the interview. And so they're all just like staring at us. And I'm like, all right, I was prepared to ask one question. And so it's just one of those times where you're like, you know what? I'm just going to fall on my sword. I don't need to post that because it was awkward. I also have an awkward interview moment with actually a few other bands because it turns out I'm just an awkward fella. But one of those awkward conversations that will never see the light of day is me talking to the lead singer of this band, Hoobastank. It's Crawling in the Dark.

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Razor 94.7, 104.7, Papa Roach, Wake Up Calling. They're apparently going to have some more new music from for us this year, because honestly, I feel like we could just always be saying that about Papa Roach. They're always working on stuff new, always working ahead. And we are also looking ahead to July, when our friends in Sleep Theory come back. And they, this time, are going to be headlining Epic Event Center, which is very cool to see. Congrats to them. Here's Words Are Worthless.

Razor 94.7, 104.7, Disturbed and Stupefy. I have no idea what those guys are doing, and I don't need to worry about it. Last week's guest on the Cutting Edge Countdown was LeJon Witherspoon of the band Seven Dust. They just released their new record, One. But I love LeJon for his vocal features. He was featured on one of my favorite band's records, Earthside, and it is one of my favorite vocal performances that LeJon has ever had in his career. And you should check out that band, Earthside, especially if you want to hear what I would consider the series finale of music. It is just... it is so epic, man. Seven Dust released a new record, though, last week. It is called One. Here's Unbreakable.

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Razor 94.7, 104.7, Dayseeker sold out Epic Event Center. I got to hang out with the band beforehand. It was a very cool interaction. We talked about music, about life, and, you know, all the things that go into it, how their tour is going, and also that song, well, not that song, their song, Crawl Back to My Coffin, was the very first number one song that the label, not only that Dayseeker got, but the label that they're on, received. And that was pretty cool to see that their band is now being fully embraced by all of rock radio and not just the cool stations like us. So, sweet. We're still cool. We play Black Veil Brides' latest, Vindicate.

Razor 94.7, 104.7 Funeral Portrait, working on new music right now. Very cool stuff. Looking forward to getting outside and hanging out in Oshkosh in August for Crossroads 41, the Rock Detour, and of course, hanging out with Brandon from Atreyu. I'll have him joining me next week, late next week, which means in a couple weeks, he'll be joining us for a Razor 3-Way. Here is the latest from Atreyu, all for you. I did it!

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Razor 94.7, 104.7. That does it for me for this afternoon. Reed coming in from here. He'll take you until Hard Drive with Lou Brutus. That's our guy. He's our dude. And he will take you till 9 when Full Metal Jackie takes over with all things heavy freaking metal. I'm Decker. I'm gonna take tomorrow off, if that sounds all right. Then I'll be back with you Monday at 2. We've got two big announcements on Monday and Tuesday, so make sure you listen for those. Till then, be cool.

Chevelle, Impale Horse on Razor 94.7, 104.7. Finally, kind of getting that Mayweather we all deserve. Only took 2.5 weeks of May to start actually getting decent weather. But hey, we're here for another, I don't know, month and a half, and then it gets cold again. I don't know. Enjoy the day, my friends. A lot of good music to get to. Let me know what you want to hear. 920-281-0947, including Limp Bizkit. We'll do break stuff because that just feels like we should do that. So we'll do that. After Architects, Broken Mirror on Razor.

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1: 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There was a good documentary about Woodstock 99, too. I don't know if it was on like HBO Max. I think it was, but it was on something where Limp Bizkit, they kind of like, they went so hard, people started like going crazy and like rioting and stuff. So I don't know. It's a good thing. And again, I think it was on HBO Max.

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Evanescence, they're back doing the thing, got the album and the tour and all of that stuff. It's Razor 94.7, 104.7, and this dude was just in town, just came to the studio actually, hung with Decker for a little bit. It's Tim Montana with Break Me Down.

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If you like coffee, you might want to listen to this because apparently coffee is bull crap. According to new research, I don't know. Don't blame me. I enjoy coffee. Not like a coffee fiend or anything, but I do enjoy some coffee. And apparently, new research says coffee could make you more tired than before you drank it. Which don't make no damn sense, if you ask me. But I guess it does make sense when you think it through. I guess dietitians say if you're tired after coffee, you should probably, if you depend on it, you should probably look at the reasons why you're tired in the first place. Because it's not like a fix-all Band-Aid. So, yeah, coffee actually could make you more tired, I guess. Because you're already tired. Coffee might just hide that for a minute. And then once it's gone, it just makes you more tired than you were originally. I don't know. Like, that, it don't make sense, but it does. But the fact that it does but doesn't also doesn't make sense.

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Shinedown hit up the Rush the other night. Amazing show. 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Can't wait for those guys to come back. But now Korn. Also, I want these guys. Imagine if Korn hit up the Rush or even Epic Event Center. Could you even imagine? Because I'd go nuts.

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Have you ever had anything spoiled for you, like a TV show or a movie? Because I have. I don't really think on purpose, but don't do that in Japan, apparently, because a dude just spoiled the ending of the new Godzilla movie and got 18 months in jail. To be fair, he ran a website that spoiled everything. So, am I mad about it? No. Is it a little crazy? Yes. Also, don't spoil anything for me, because I will genuinely hate you.

Godsmack's Sully, lead singer, dating Dorothy. Did you know this? Yeah, that's like a thing, apparently. It's Razor 94.7, 104.7. Brand new Breaking Benjamin. They just dropped it the other day. Here it is with Something Wicked on the Cutting Edge of Rock.

0: If you've got a closet full of band tees that are older than your little brother, we feel ya.
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0: It's time to level up your look with gear from the new Razer 947-1047 merch store. 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

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We're living in 2026, and we're still discovering new species of animals, like the Snuffleupagus fish. It's a real thing. Remember Snuffleupagus from Sesame Street? That giant woolly mammoth, right? I think he was a woolly mammoth. And I think he was like Big Bird's imaginary friend. I don't really know. But they discovered a new fish that looks exactly like a Snuffleupagus. Don't ask me how. A fish looks like a hairy beast, but it does. And it's actually a form of like a ghost pipe fish. I don't know if that means anything to you, but it does. It looks like Snuffleupagus, and it's a new species. I want to find a new species and just name it after myself. Like, oh, yeah, that's just a reed. But only if it's a cool animal. If it's a stupid one, no. Seems like

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So yesterday we wrapped up Unforgiven in Sin City. We went on like a month-long campaign of getting people qualified to go to Vegas to represent Razor at the Sphere with Metallica. So we're going to find out May 28th who our winner is. We're going to throw a party at game day. Everyone's invited, by the way, but that's the night we're going to find out who's going to Vegas. And let me tell you, if you're listening and you are one of the qualifiers that won, don't feel bad if you want to ask me to go with you. That's all I'm saying, because I'll do it.

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Hey, it's Reed. I had a legit conversation with the coworker last week about why animals don't have to follow laws. And I'm on the side of it where I think animals should have to follow laws. Some laws. Like, sometimes animals just be acting crazy to be annoying. It's true, though. But yeah, that's just a daily conversation in my life sometimes.

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1: What's up? 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

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I'm feeling like I might get like a Costco hot dog at some point today. If I can get out of here early enough, swing through Costco, get that 150 hot dog drink combo. Which, by the way, fun fact I learned about Costco hot dogs is that they sell a lot of them, right? Because they're really good, super cheap, but they sell so many, and it's a fun fact, all right? They serve 124 million hot dogs a year at Costco. To put it in perspective, that is 6 times more hot dogs than all Major League Baseball stadiums combined, which is nuts. Now I want that damn hot dog. This day.

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And we got new Evanescence. They're back and they're doing it. And they just dropped a video for this next song I'm about to play, which is a pretty cool video. It's like they found a crack in the Matrix. It's Who Will You Follow on Razor.

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0: Sometimes I can't take that band seriously. I don't know if I'm alone in this or not, but I started onto them way too late. 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So I missed out, I believe, on something like the lore of the band, but I don't know. Sometimes I think that the whole band might be a joke. I mean that in the nicest way. Beartooth, though, it's free on Razor.
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Razor 94.7, 104.7 with Poppy. And I got a new fun thing to do when I'm bored is I go on TikTok and then I look up this dude who's a personal injury lawyer and get sucked into that rabbit hole, which is so weird. And I know it and I get it, but we've all been there, right? We've all been on TikTok or on Instagram, Facebook Reels, and we just start watching something stupid that our algorithm suggested for us, and then we're hooked. For me, I guess now this is my life. Personal injury lawyer. It's fascinating, though.

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Some people count sheep to go to sleep, or at least they say they do. I don't know if I've ever met anyone who has counted sheep to go to sleep. I feel like somebody made that up and then nobody questioned them about it one day and we talk about it. But apparently there's a new way to go to sleep, and that is no more counting sheep. There's another way. And if we're being real with each other here, I feel like this is only going to keep me awake more. But maybe my brain is different. All right, I'll tell you the new sleep technique next. So you don't have to count sheep anymore if anyone was doing that in the first place. Hold on.

Yeah, I really don't think anyone was seriously counting sheep to go to sleep. I don't know where that came from, but apparently there is a new sleep technique to help you get to sleep a little faster, catch them Z's. It's Razor 94.7, 104.7. I guess it's called cognitive shuffling. Here's what it says. It's all about distracting your brain with something neutral and boring enough to let sleep take over. Okay, here's how it works. They say pick a simple, emotionally neutral word, something like blanket, for instance. Then in your mind, go letter by letter. In each letter, think of a random, unrelated word and briefly picture them. So let's do this together here. Okay. If the word is blanket, we'll start with B. So you might imagine a bike or a banana. You think of that, whatever. Then you move on to L. You might think of like a lizard or a lime. So you think about that for a second. And then you move on to the next letter, which is A, for spelling out blanket. And the goal isn't to finish the word. It's to give your brain something low stress to focus on. But I swear to God, if this is what I'm doing and I pick blanket and I'm like bike, I will instantly think of the bike I had when I was a kid and then start thinking about, wonder what that bike's doing right now. Wonder about that time I flipped my bike and hurt my leg. I actually ran into a giant rock with it once. I don't know how, but I did. That's what my brain would do. Like, this would make me stay awake more, I think. Honestly, if I want to sleep, I'll just put on The Office and let it take me. I did it!

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All right, so Sublime, more new-ish Sublime. It's Until the Sun Explodes. Yeah.

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from ashes to new. It's Razor 94.7, 104.7. And finally, freedom. I'm out of here. I'm going to try to hurry up and get that Costco hot dog if I can. I don't know. But yeah, enjoy the rest of your weekend. I think we're supposed to have good weather tomorrow too. But you know what? I don't know. It's Northeast Wisconsin and Mother Nature is a fickle thing. All right. I'll see you Monday.

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